All right, everybody, we just heard a block of songs from Buddy Holly. Yeah, we just heard That'll Be the Day. Before that, Rave On, and we kicked off tonight's show with Peggy Sue. It is Buddy Holly's 90th birthday. If he were still with us, he would be 90 years old. But sadly, he's one of the early rock and roll casualties. But you know what? Tomorrow is Patsy Cline's birthday, and my friend Jimmy wanted to make sure that I didn't forget that. So, you know what? We're going to play a block of songs from Patsy Cline. Both of these artists, ironically, perished in plane crashes. It's just tragic. Okay, so I'm going to play Patsy Cline. This is Got a Lot of Rhythm in My Soul. Yeah.

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1: All right, everybody. Botanical. That's kind of exciting. Anyway, yeah, we just heard a block of Patsy Cline. We just heard In Care of the Blues. Before that, Stop, Look, and Listen. And we kicked off that block of songs with Got a Lot of Rhythm in My Soul. And yeah, tomorrow is Patsy Cline's birthday, the late, great Patsy Cline. Anyway, I just played a block of Patsy Cline and a block of Buddy Holly. But by no mistake, please, please do not think that this show is an oldies show. I do have current artists, and I've got brand new music coming up shortly from the Surfer Jets. They've got a new live album, and they're going to be in Newport, Kentucky at the Southgate House in November. I'll tell you more about that in a bit. Right now, though, I think I'm going to play something from Big Sandy and his Fly Right Boys. This is the power of the 45.
2: Well, hello, ladies and gentlemen. I am Big Sandy of Big Sandy and the Fly Right Boys. 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
2: All right, everybody. Yeah, we just heard before the break there, Link Ray with Slinky. Before that, I played Kim Lenz and her Jaguars with Cry Wolf from the album Follow Me. I know Kim Lenz is working on new material. It's been a while since we've heard anything from her, but I'm looking forward to it. I always want to hear what Kim is up to. But anyway, before that, the Jivases from their most recent album, Good Rockin' Tonight, The Roots of the King. That was Good Rockin' Tonight. And Big Sandy and his Flyright Boys kicked off that block of songs with The Power of the 45, which is from the album Turntable Matinee. That's some really great stuff right there. Okay. Art Farm is a local artist co-op in Lexington that provides workshops, tools, meeting spaces, common resources, and more to artists in Lexington. In addition to resources, Art Farm hosts many events, including concerts, theatrical performances, and art exhibitions. More information about Art Farm is available on their website at www.artfarm.coop or on Instagram at Art Farm. Okay, exciting stuff right there. Let me see what's on the event calendar here in Lexington and surrounding areas. I don't really have much on my roster, but let's see what we've got. Looks like Wednesday at the Burl at 8 p.m., Robert Lester Folsom with Oscar Lindsay. And then Friday, 9/11. Yeah, that's kind of ominous. But yeah, Friday, 9/11, Big in the Bluegrass Fundraiser and Auction. That's at the Burl at 6 p.m. Saturday, the 12th, WRFL Disorientation. That's at the Cornerstone Esports Lounge at 12 p.m. So if you want to become a DJ down here at WRFL, that's where you get trained. Yeah, exactly. That's where you learn. Anyway, South on 75 with Pet That Yeti and Unky Bones. That's at the Burl at 8 p.m. And let's see. Looking at Sunday at the Burl at 8 p.m. Wade Forrester with Dano Simpson. Okay. That's important stuff. I do want to mention, this isn't going on this week. It's going on in a couple weeks. There's like the Christ the King Oktoberfest, you know, at the big church. And, you know, they're having bands and stuff. But I want to mention that the Star Devils are going to be there on September 18th. And I believe they're playing around 6 p.m. But that's some rockabilly for you in Lexington. And unfortunately, I have tickets to a show in Newport that night. So I don't know what to tell you. The timing just didn't work out for me. But if you're not going to see Jack White up at Megacorp Pavilion on that night, yeah, there's your rockabilly option to go see the Star Devils. And believe me, I hate missing them in Lexington because they never play Lexington anymore. Anyway, I mentioned this earlier that I've got brand new music from the Surfer Jets. They have a brand new album coming out called Party with the Surfer Jets Live. It's a live album, obviously. And here's a song that I've seen them play live many times, but it's never shown up on any of their albums or their EPs or anything like that. But it's one you know. Yeah, this is the Surfer Jets doing the Rolling Stones classic, Paint It Black.

0: All right. That was the Surfer Jets. Yeah, I'm going to play more from that album in just a little bit. And I'm not really sure why it ended so abruptly. I apologize. But you know what? I'm going to play some Tammy Savoy and Chris Cassello right now with Go On About Your Business.
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1: All right, everybody, we just heard before the break there, The Cramps with Twist and Shout. Not to be confused with the Isley Brothers song by the same name, but that's from the album Gravest Gravy. Yeah, that's that new Cramps album with very old demos on it that had never been released before. It's great stuff. Anyway, Hillbilly Casino before that with Red on the Line, which is a 45 out on Swelltune Records. Tammy Savoy and the Chris Casello Combo were before that with Go On About Your Business. And that's from the album That Rock and Roll Rhythm. And the Surfer Jets kicked off that block of songs with their version of Paint It Black. And that's from their new album, Party with the Surfer Jets Live. Yeah, you know what? The Surfer Jets are going to be at Southgate House Revival in November. November 19th, to be exact. And Newport, Kentucky is just maybe like an hour and 20 minutes north of Lexington. So if you're interested in seeing the Surfer Jets live, you do have an opportunity coming up. And anyway, I'm going to play you another track from that new Surfer Jets album. This is a live version of their song, Couch Surfing.

Thank you so much. Good evening. We are the Surfer Jets here all the way from Toronto, Ontario, Canada. Thank you for joining us tonight.

Howdy, friends. 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

0: All right, everybody, that was the legendary Mimi Roman with Dixiebilly. That's from the album First of the Brooklyn Cowgirls. Before that, Marcel Bontempi with Rockabilly Gal, and that is the B-side to a 45 on Wild Records. Deke Dickerson and the Don Diego Trio before that with There's No Me. Yeah, Without Me and You. Okay, that's the name of the song. There's No Me Without Me and You. And let's see. Before that, the Bell Furies with Why Do You Haunt Me from the album Working Man's Bell Furies. And the Surfer Jets kicked off that block of songs with Couch Surfing from their new album Party with the Surfer Jets Live. Okay, we got another hour to go of this show. Hang tight, listen to this important info, and I'll be right back.
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2: Mr. Crusher, lay in a course.
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0: All right, everybody. Yeah, let's say happy 60th anniversary to Star Trek while we're thinking about it, since I just played that promo there. Anyway, it's the second hour of my show. I am Colonel Paco Chaos. I'm here until 10 o'clock, and then it's time for old school hip hop because WRFL provides more variety than any other radio station in the world. And if you don't believe me, you're wrong. Yeah. Anyway, I'm going to kick off the second hour. You know, I mentioned that it was Patsy Cline's birthday. I believe she would have been 94. Yeah, it's Patsy Cline's birthday tomorrow. And it's Buddy Holly's birthday today, and he would have been 90. It also was, today is the 7th, so I guess Saturday would have been Freddie Mercury's 80th birthday. And I'm not going to play Queen because I don't really think Queen fits the format of this show, although I love Queen. But you know what? There's about 10 stations in this town right now that are probably playing the same five Queen songs that they always play. But, yeah, Queen did record a rockabilly song at the beginning of the 80s, and it charted before the Stray Cats hit big. So, you know what? I'm going to play Brian Setzer Orchestra doing their version of Crazy Little Thing Called Love. Because, you know what? There's one of the Stray Cats doing

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1: All right, everybody. We just heard before the break there, Gray Delisle featuring Dave Alvin. That's right, the legendary Dave Alvin with You're Driving Me Away. That is from Gray Delisle's brand new album, Don't Turn Around. I think she has a new album out about every 2 months. It just sort of feels that way. Anyway, Dorsey and Johnny Burnett before that with My Honey. And Miss Marianne and the Ragtime Wranglers before that with their version of the Billy Swan classic, Lover Please. And let's see, Daddy Long Legs before that with In Time's Boogie. And that is a 45 out on Yep Rock Records. And we kicked off the hour with the Brian Setzer Orchestra doing their version of the Queen classic Crazy Little Thing Called Love. I pulled that from a 2-track bonus CD for the album Vavoom. Yeah, back in the day when you could buy CDs at certain major retailers and they'd give you bonus CDs with extra stuff as an incentive to get you to buy the CD at their store instead of, you know, someplace else. Isn't that crazy? And now that place doesn't have CDs at all. Yeah. Yeah. Anyway. Yeah, we'll just keep the show going here. I'm going to play you something from Kyle Eldridge. He has this brand new album out on Swelltune Records called High Octane Hillbilly. And this song is called Catawba Boogie. All right.
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All right, everybody. That was Dave Stuckey and the Rhythm Gang with Whoa Babe. That is from a 45 EP called Dinah. Yeah. Anyway, before that, the Honky Tonk Wranglers with Prisoner of Memories. And that's their latest 45. Kyle Eldridge before that with Catawaba Boogie. And you know what? I am going to go ahead and play this. This is Shanda and the Howlers with Mind Made Up.

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That's right. We got about a half an hour until old school hip hop. Anyway, yeah, we heard before the break there, Shanda and the Howlers with Mind Made Up from the album Trouble. Before that, Dave Stuckey and the Rhythm Gang with Whoa Babe from the EP Dinah. And the Honky Tonk Wranglers with Prisoner of Memories from their latest 45. And Kyle Eldridge before that with Catawba Boogie from his new album, High Octane Hillbilly. Let me just give you some information real quick, and then we will jump back into the tunes. 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Important information there for you. All right, you know what? I think summer's winding down. This is Labor Day. Usually people kind of act like summer's over, even though we've got about two more weeks of summer. So I'm going to play you a block of surf instrumental music because that says summer more than just about anything, right? So here's Los Pacalolos with Ninth Island.

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1: All right, everybody. We just heard before the break there, the Surfer Jets with El Condor Pasa. That is from their new album, Party with the Surfer Jets Live. Yeah, I thought I would sneak another track in from that. It's brand new. It's so good. Anyway, we did an instrumental block there. Shorty's Swingin' Coconuts were before that with the theme from Star Trek. That's from the EP Mai Tai and Hi-Fi Part 2. That's out on High Tide Records. Ichibonds before that with Snake Eyes, which is a 45 out on Go Time Recordings. And Los Pacalolos kicked off that block of songs with Ninth Island, and that's from an EP called Escape from the Ninth Island. It's great stuff. Anyway, I've just got maybe about 15 minutes left, so here's Jane Rose and the Dead Ends. Actually, this is Jane Rose and the Dead End Boys. We're going back a little bit on this one. This song is Tough Love.
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Howdy, friends. This is Sean Young. I'm here to tell you, you're rocking with a good buddy of mine. Don't you turn that dial. 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

All right, everybody. That, of course, is the legendary Richie Valens with Come On, Let's Go. And before that, High Noon with Not For Nothing from the album Flatland Saturday Night. Yeah, some great, great music right there. And let's see, what did I play before that? Oh, yeah, the brand new single from Screaming Rebel Angels. It's called Love Story. And no, that's not a Taylor Swift cover. Because my iTunes account tried to put Taylor Swift's picture on it. Yeah. Anyway, let's see. Jane Rose and the Dead End Boys, as they were known in those days, were before that with Tough Love from the album Over It. Okay, I've got about 5 minutes here, and Tommy's on his way, I will tell you that. He called me just a second and said that he was on Waller Avenue waiting for a train to clear his path. So as soon as he can get here, he'll be here. But I think I got about 5 minutes left. I want to close out the show tonight and change the music up a little bit and pay tribute to a guy named Danny Maupin, who used to live here in Lexington. I think he was living in Louisville, and he was in a band called Very Emergency that I used to go see a lot back in the days of the Dame. And he passed away the other day, and I don't know any real details on it. I hadn't seen Danny in years, but I have very great, very fun memories of going to see that band, and all the guys in that band were super cool and a lot of fun to talk to. And anyway, I hate to hear about anybody passing away, especially somebody that was a big part of our local scene. And, you know, I believe he was doing stand-up comedy these days. That's what it was kind of looking like. And that's cool too, man. But anyway, this is Very Emergency with a song called Robbery. And really, I haven't listened to this CD in a long time, but I used to listen to it all the time in my car back when I had a CD player in the car. And anyway, yeah, great memories. And again, I hate hearing about anybody passing away. So rest in power, Danny. This is a song called Robbery.

WRFL Lexington, in accordance with federal law and FCC regulations, confines the broadcast of indecent material to between the hours of 10 p.m. and 6 a.m. Sensitive listeners and children are advised to tune out during these times. Remember, you can always call the on-air DJ at 257-WRFL for concerns, comments, and even just to chat. 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

check, check. Check, check. Okay, so you know what? I had it on delay. I guess I accidentally hit the word on the board, but now we're back where we need to be. Yes. It's Old School Hip Hop Show.

he could have a 40-hour work week, which honestly, I'd go down to 32, but the powers that be. But either way, lives were sacrificed. People gave up their freedoms. People risked their lives or their families to make sure this was not.

there's the fear of UNITY happening around this globe. But nonetheless, not even celebrated on the correct day, but the event that inspired the holiday from that very country that doesn't celebrate the same day as everyone else. It's kind of wild, isn't it? There you go. Trivial knowledge for you as we get into this flow of the old school show. There's more, but that's just something to say. This is the family. Let's call them the Family Four. This is Rap Attack. Keep it all the way left. If you got a request, give me a call.

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0: heard the legendary Biz Markie blowing up the spot with a track that was so out of nowhere. It's like a little mini EP when you buy that single. At least it was for me back in the day. I remember that whole 1-2-1-2 thing. Mind blown. Before that, we heard Roxanne Shanté, also Down With Marley, doing those beats as well. That was Runaway from the Def Mix Volume 1. It's pretty dope, if I say so myself. Dr. Jekyll, Mr. Hyde with The Challenge. Mechanic in there with Sweat. A little techno rap for you from West Coast. Family Four setting it off with Rap Attack. And that's what you've had, nothing but nonstop without any commercial interruptions. 88.1 WRFL for all that whackness reduction. No product placement. We're not branding. Good times and dope beats is where we're landing. Thank you for being here. It's Interplanetary, most extraordinary at the station whose reputation is truly legendary. 88.1 WRFL. Ooh, Harry Carey. Holy cow! Most of you won't get that joke, but if you did, one love. Shouts out to those listeners that still do it. They may not call, but I know. McIntyre, I don't know if you're listening. Jay, I don't know if you're listening. Bissini, yeah. Jay Bissini, if you're listening, what up? Anybody else out there? Lockdown people, I know. I'm not getting many of those calls lately, but, you know, we were talking about that at the station, that if we can help free your mind for a bit with some of these sounds, thank you for tuning in. Whatever it is, I hope you get a chance to show who you really are. We're not just our mess ups. In fact, those are lessons. Don't let it reoccur. Whether you're a him or her, I'm here in a blur, letting you know the flow. I'm all about everybody doing who they are. And you know, sometimes it's not even easy to see back and forth with everything, but that's okay for me. Gray areas in everything we do. It's not just this or that. It's also about you and who you be. Individuality, that reality I'm talking about from the TOP. Keep it left. We got another 90 minutes of old school hip hop coming your way. Fatness on the playlist, as with every week, so stay bliss. 859-257-9735 is the request line. That's 257-WRFL. One love to Joey True, if he's out there too. Anybody else doing the do, one love to you. Keep it here, where it's always fresh. Monday nights, 10 to midnight with the old school hip-hop. Here's Audio 2 with I Don't Care.
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We're 1 hour in, party people. Beautiful sounds coming your way, courtesy of the greatest station within the Milky Way galaxy, 88.1 WRFL. What's up, pals? What's up, great people? What's up, wonderful crew doing the do just for you? We just heard Main Source from Breaks the Atom. That was Think.

People in Power. Oh, DOC before that with No One Can Do It Better. Dedicated to 88.1 WRFL. Everlast. You wonder what he was doing before Jump Around? Well, there it was. He was with Rhyme Syndicate and Ice-T. That was Syndication from his album Forever Everlasting. Ultramagnetic before that with Watch Me Now. Masters of Ceremony kicking it with Dynamite from the album of that same name, their debut. Grand Pooba helping with the flow. Pre-Brand Noob. Three Times Dope in there with Greatest Man Alive. Audio 2 with I Don't Care, and that's the whole set. You can give me a call at 859-257-9735 if you just have a song to hear or something to share. Shouts out to all the pioneers of this thing called hip-hop and the struggles they went through. Not just the opportunists that made the money, I'm talking about. Not the capitalizers, I'm talking about the true expressors that pushed the art. Most of them didn't get noticed. They died poor or are still around struggling. One love to them. One love to Coke LaRock. Why he's still here. Cool Herc. Rest in power to Love Bug Starsky and Cowboy. One love to Melly Mel still holding it down. One love to Rakim. One love to Roxanne Shanté, MC Light. One love to everybody. One love to you. 859-257-9735. I know I forgot a lot of one loves, but you know what? One love goes beyond and for every existence of diverse people in this planet. So keep it there. And life forms beyond it as well. One love to you, I do tell. We're going to get back in. This is Third Base. Chub Rock. Kick him in the grill. 88.1. Chub Rock the man. Let's go.

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3: 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rap, rap, rap, rap, rap, rap, rap, rap, rap, rap, rap, rap, rap, rap, rap, rap, rap, rap, rap, rap, rap, rap, rap, rap, rap, rap, rap, rap, rap, rap, rap, rap, rap, rap, rap, rap, rap, rap, rap, rap, 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

and very glad to be here. 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We just heard Company Flow and BMS. Vital Nerve was a track from Funk Crusher Plus. Before that, we heard J. Rue the Damager, DJ Premier Beat. Scientifical Madness was a track from Wrath of the Math, his sophomore release, KRS-One. Can't Stop, Won't Stop. Very good story track there. I Got Next was the album. We're going to do a whole story song theme show coming up later in the month. But next week, courtesy of what RFL has going on, and that is actually Soundtrack September, we'll be having a show dedicated to that whole theme next time we're on, which is a week from tonight. So you got that to look forward to. Of course, Metal Mortuary coming up at midnight. Beautiful thing. Nonetheless, what else did we hear before KRS? Al Tariq was in there. Spectacular was the track. We also heard Hard to Obtain. That was Hip Hop Lifestyle. And third base, Chubb Rock from Derelicts of Dialect. We heard the track Kick 'em in the Grill. Dedication to commercial rap, which we have that same dedication every week as the theme, right? No commercials here for you or me. Just music that came through the history of hip hop. So thanks for tuning in. This next track's, I don't know if it's really from a movie, but it's from a soundtrack. We may hear, I know, it may come up again in a few weeks. I just realized I pulled a soundtrack track that's never the whack. This is De La Soul, Prince Paul, More Than You Know. If you got a request, give me a call, 859-257-9735. We're in the last quarter of the show. 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

0: Rest in peace, Idea. You left a mark on the world, brother. 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
1: I stand alone. 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

0: the voice of the shuttle pilot, Colonel Blaha, speaking on a secret NASA channel.
1: Hi, Houston. This is Discovery. We still have the alien spacecraft under observance.
0: NASA maintains that this is not Colonel Blaha's voice.

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1: We're checking.
2: 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We change our plans. 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
3: Ruh-roh. Attack. Classic right there. Mixmaster Mike from Anti-Theft Device. That was unidentified.

Balls featuring Aponte B-Fly, Mr. Complex. Far Away was the track. Souls of Mischief blowing up the spot right there with Shooting Stars. We also heard Abstract Tribe Unique with Masked Men Baby. De La Soul, Prince Paul, More Than You Know. I'm dipping. The Metamortuary is coming in to bring it in for your Tuesday. Serving it up. If you're new to 88.1 or

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It's called Scroll of the Wrist. The only place giving it to you fresh, live, and cold kicking every Monday. 88.1 WRFL. Next week, we'll do soundtrack

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1: Greetings, Starfighter. 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
1: It's a minute after midnight on WRFL Lexington. My name is Matt Dacey, and this is Matt's Metal Mortuary.

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0: From the album Dream Evil, that was Dio with I Could Have Been a Dreamer. That song selected, I've got a very special guest in the studio this evening. WRFL legend from way back in the day, Doug Saretsky is here. Doug, tell us your pedigree. Exactly when were you here at WRFL?
1: Pedigree? Like year-wise or?
0: Year-wise, yeah.
1: It would have been 1991 to 1997.
0: Okay,
1: so
0: yeah.
1: 6 years.
0: That aligns with my memory.
1: Yeah.
0: And my memory of that decade is admittedly hazy, but yeah, that that seems to be when I remember you being.
1: We're all that way.
0: Yeah, as we should be. But no, I thank you for being here tonight. You're in town. You don't live in Kentucky anymore, correct?
1: No, Minneapolis, Minnesota, but my heart will always be in Lexington.
0: Yes.
1: I'll always be from here.
0: Yes. And no, I appreciate you being around. You actually selected several tunes in a row that we heard. You want to backsell those songs for us? Or?
1: Oh, okay.
0: Before Dio.
1: Before Dio, Dangerous Toys, Scared. It's going out to my man Kevin in Minneapolis if he's listening. Before that, Lizzie Borden, Giving the Axe, also to Kevin. And then Crocus, I'm on the Run. I've always been a huge Crocus fan. Nobody really seems to have. I feel like they haven't gotten the respect they deserve. Love Crocus, dude.
0: I'd agree with you. I mean, I can't honestly, you know, think of another Swiss band that's had the impact that Crocus has had. But it's been 40 years, over 40 years since I got to see Crocus live.
1: Oh man.
0: And yeah, I'm not sure who's in the band anymore, but you know that. That record there, that's when they were there, probably at their peak, I think.
1: Yeah. Like, they're one of those bands, I think they're still kind of around on the periphery. This every year, it's like, oh, this is our last tour, but they'll put out another record. They're still good. You know, you could say, I've played them for people, and they're like, oh, it's just a poor man's AC/DC, which is, I don't know, that's not really... That's not really seeing the big picture.
0: No.
1: I mean, it's a poor man's AC/DC that's been around forever and put out a ton of records.
0: They're a middle class man's AC/DC. No, I like Crocus. I really do. Before Crocus, though, we heard from Detroit band Seduce. Do you remember Seduce? Did you know them?
1: Yes, I do. From Decline of Western Civilization Part 2, one of the best movies ever made. If you're young and you haven't seen any of the Decline Civilization movies, see them immediately. All three of them are streaming. All three of them are terrific. The third one's kind of depressing, but the second one will always be my favorite.
0: Oh, yes. We hosted, actually, WRFL when that was initially released. We hosted that one, a screening of that here in the Student Center. And that's actually the only time I've seen that. Well, no, we rented it or something, but it's been a minute since I've seen that movie. I probably need to watch it again. Seduce, though, covering Homicide, 999, a band before that. Before Seduce, we heard Diamond Rex, a band from Chicago, with Wish I Was Rich from the album Land of the Damned. And we started the set off with Motley Crue, Too Fast for Love, the title cut from that album. My name is Matt Dacey. 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And the Martin Luther King Center empowers University of Kentucky students to enhance their college experience by fostering student success, civic leadership, and community building, grounded in Dr. King's vision of the beloved community. The MLK Center supports students through access to a welcoming multipurpose space, one-on-one connections with full-time staff, dynamic programs, collaborative campus initiatives, and guidance for student organizations. Ways to get involved with the MLK Center can be found on their BB Involved page or at Suite A230 in the Gatton Student Center. I've got a lot more metal yet to come, and it's all good, I promise. I've even got requests from my friends at the Federal Medical Center. Doug's going to be here. We'll talk to him some more. But first, you know the rules, people. I have to warn you about bad words.
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From the album Fear No Evil, that was music from Grim Reaper. That was rock and roll tonight. That's what we're doing here. Before that, we heard from Testament from the New Order. That was Trial by Fire. Mayhem from their most recent album, Norwegian Metal Gods. The new album is called Liturgy of Death. That was Weep for Nothing. White Zombie covering Black Sabbath's Children of the Grave from the Nativity in Black tribute album. And we heard a couple of requests from my friends at the Federal Medical Center. We heard Hard Hitter by Watts and FTL.

0: surprised?
1: I don't know. I'm 53 years old. I would say it's music that I should be over by now, but I will never get over.
0: We're never over. I'm 59, man. I mean, I come here every week to do this, and I'm sure some of our listeners out there are over 50. I mean, but yeah, I mean, you know, we get the senior discount at Bob Evans, so I mean, and we still get to rock out. So
1: yeah, get deals on readers. AARP, it's awesome.
0: Oh, yeah. Yeah, I'm about it. Anyway, though, before we can get back into the metal, the first band, you can at least tell the folks what the first one is. You remember?
1: Oh, this first saw the Rock and Roll Crazy Nights, a Japanese band called Loudness. Another band who even in their prime, I don't think they ever got enough attention.
0: No, not at all, unfortunately, sadly. We're going to hear Loudness here momentarily, but first, we have to warn you about bad words.
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0: From 1986, that was Fast Way from the soundtrack to the motion picture Trick or Treat. That was After Midnight. That was another selection from Doug Saretsky, who's joined us this evening. Hello. Tell us more.
1: About After Midnight?
0: Yeah, or Fast Way.
1: Fast Way, Trick or Treat. For me, Trick or Treat and River's Edge are the two best movies ever made, metal or otherwise.
0: I would have to agree. I really enjoyed Trick or Treat. I mean, and it was nice to see Mark Price branch out from Family Ties.
1: The role he was born to play.
0: Yeah, I agree.
1: I think.
0: He was amazing. Gene Simmons as Nuke.
1: Nuke
0: Lelouch. No, I don't remember. But and then Ozzy as some...
1: The preacher.
0: Yeah. Yes. Classic cinema there. Before Fastway, we heard Helix.
1: That was Helix Ride the Rocket. Helix, another band. I feel like a lot of people that are into metal or were into metal like a long time ago never really picked up on, but they're awesome.
0: Yes, yeah. They were one of the bands that for whatever reason, they were always the opener. They never quite ascended to the...
1: Yeah, like them and Kix, I think, were always like...
0: Kix.
1: Perpetual open, all like good bands. I love Kix too, but
0: yeah, Kix were great. When they were here with Whitesnake at Rupp Arena, probably about 1990, they had this like carrot cake backstage with cream cheese frosting, and it was I don't know, probably the best food I've ever had on a catering table backstage. The dudes from Kix were fine fellows.
1: Yeah.
0: Before Helix, we heard Kiss, Heaven's on Fire. I picked that one out. You picked the record, though.
1: I feel like I couldn't be here doing Metal Mortuary with you without having at least one Kiss record.
0: Yeah, yeah. I mean, Kiss is still around. Kiss, if you recall, back in 1988 when WRFL and Matt's Metal Mortuary started, commercial radio in Lexington wasn't playing Kiss at all. We were the only station in Lexington that played Kiss.
1: They still don't. I don't think, I don't hear Kiss on the radio.
0: Hey, you might hear Detroit Rock City or Rock and Roll All Night every once in a while. I don't listen to commercial radio anymore, so I really couldn't tell you. who knows? I mean, they could be playing, deep cuts. They could be playing Black Diamond recorded in Fargo in 77 or something like that, and we just don't know it. But I doubt it. Before that, and we started it with Loudness.
1: Yeah.
0: Loudness. Crazy Nights. Thunder in the East. 1985. I love that record.
1: It's a good album. Any Loudness is great. That one is my favorite. That's the one I listen to the most.
0: Yeah, that was the one. I mean, that was the one that really broke them here in the States. I think the label messed with them too much. Because if you think the album that followed that one, Hurricane Eyes,
1: yeah,
0: it was a little bit more. I think they wanted him to be like Bon Jovi.
1: I don't know. Even after all this time, I'm still amazed. Like, I can't remember what I ate for breakfast today, but I can remember. Oh yeah, Loudness, Hurricane Eyes,
0: yeah,
1: or Helix, Ride the Rocket. It was cognitive dissonance. Like you remember what you want to remember.
0: Yeah, well, I mean, the metal songs are the important things to remember.
1: That's right.
0: Because this is the lifeblood that carries us through.
1: It is.
0: And we have to get back into it, but before we do, we have to remind you who's paying the bills here.
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This is your hub for everything alt hip hop, left field hip hop, experimental hip hop, and then just, you know, some electronic stuff and a little bit of like what is the genre, like electronic hardcore stuff? I don't know. Anyway, I didn't get any sleep before I did this show, so we're going to see how I'm running on 0 hours. Anyway, I don't really have anything else to say, or new. You know, I don't have anything new because I've been busy. I haven't, like, grabbed that much stuff. But we still do have that new Denzel Curry album that I've been listening to a lot, so why don't we give that a listen? This is Denzel Curry and Kenny Beats with Crown.

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0: Hey, what's up? Welcome back. We're at the first break in the first hour, you know, of the show. And those last couple of songs you just heard were Denzel Curry and Kenny Beats with Crown off of their newest album, Two. I think it's supposed to be Two. It's II, but it's lowercase. I think it's supposed to be Two. Then Kenny Mason with Sit Go off of Bulldog, Paris, Texas with Everybody's Safe Until off of Midair, and Kneecap with Fenian off of the album of the same name. We're going to keep going. As long as I'm praying this Red Bull gets me through this, man. I couldn't get to bed. I don't know. By the way, I'm still going to be here until 5, so, you know, might as well. Anyway, here's some LP featuring Aesop Rock. This is Run the Numbers off of I'll Sleep When You're Dead.
1: Two out of the five of these fuses are wired live. 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

they slam me your bitch from the side. I talk to you like Patrick Mahomes. Niggas be acting like niggas, they try to stun you, but really you tracing it, foe. Niggas be fake with the money, repelling the hit and be out my show on the roads. Hanging on niggas like it was your job, but you not getting paid, just being a hoe. Niggas be scared, I got front and said they talking shit from my desk and then stopping your pause. Niggas be screaming, but listen to my old shit, battle with devils, just leave for the go. Sleep with a weapon, I march on a step and you play with the money, I shoot you.

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Did you ever wonder what samba, sucus, salsa, or reggae were? 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

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Welcome back to the half hour here on Signal Jammers. Before we get to the music, I gotta tell you about the Thrifty Cat, a new resource for UK students that offers gently used clothing, furniture, appliances, textbooks, decor, and more. The Thrifty Cat is located in the basement of Blazer Dining, across the street from Blazer Hall, in the old Wildcat Wheel space. In addition to offering accessible resources to students, donations for gently used items are accepted. The Thrifty Cat supports a zero-waste campus. 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Those last couple of songs that you just heard were LP with Run the Numbers featuring Aesop Rock off of I'll Sleep When You're Dead, Jid with Skate off of God Does Like Ugly, Billy Woods with Wonderful off of Known Unknowns, and JPEG Mafia with Yen off of Experimental Rap. We're gonna keep going, man. I mean, that's what we do here. I don't know what else to say. Oh yeah, next is Massive Attack, Blue Lines. Classic, really. Here we go.

0: making them, you know. Seize the moment. Do you, you know, live life to the fullest. Bring whatever you're passionate about. Bring all your dreams. Bring all your fantasies, you know, into fruition. Just take that shit, rob that bitch, you know what I'm saying? Like, just do you. And just bring magic into real breathing, living life, you know, and just be alive.
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Hey everyone, welcome back. This is Signal Jammers. If you're just tuning in or you're still listening, thank you. Before we get to the music, I got a couple events to tell you about. We got Wednesday the 9th, tomorrow we got Robert Lester Folsom with Oscar Lindsay at the Burl at 8. And then Friday the 11th, we've got Big in the Bluegrass fundraiser and auction at the Burl at 6. And then Saturday, we have WRFL Disorientation at the Cornerstone Esports Lounge at 12 p.m. If you've ever been interested in being a DJ or having anything to do with the station, just writing reviews or, sorting music or whatever, come on down and learn all about what it means to be part of WRFL. Trust me, it's fun. And then after that, we got South on 75 with Pet That Yeti and Unky Bones at the Burl at 8. And Sunday, we have Wade Forster with Dano Simpson at the Burl at 8. Those last couple of songs that you just heard were Massive Attack with Blue Lines off of the album of the same name, Genesis Owusu with Big Dog off of Red Star Woo and the Worldwide Scourge, Open Mike Eagle and Kenny Seagal with The Irredeemable Magic Man off of their latest album, Doomed, and Cities of Eve with Control 1 off of Come to Life. We're going to keep going through this hour and the next and then the one after that. I guess this hour's got like 10 minutes left, right? 13? 12? 12. Anyway, here's Shabazz Palaces.

is ourselves in stone. He taught his talents through the mat of those mills, but never tell us what's behind the veil. Don't drink, don't smoke, don't juke, don't sniff, don't toast, don't strive. I was raised to figure that's your rat.

WRFL Lexington, in accordance with federal law and FCC regulations, confines the broadcast of indecent material to between the hours of 10 p.m. and 6 a.m. Sensitive listeners and children are advised to tune out during these times. 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

What's up, everybody? Welcome back to second hour of Signal Jammers here on 88.1 WRFL. Anyway, those last two songs you heard were Shabazz Palaces with Ishmael off of Least Majesty and Backwash with Wake Up off of Only Dust Remains. It's a great album, came out last year, and I really enjoy it. Although that song is 7 minutes long, so I could, only get two songs in. The other one's

Yeah, I saw them last month live. Great show. Awesome show. This is Blood of the Fang from Clipping. Here we go.

0: There existing an addiction to blood.
1: Drink it up. 50 years bout enough. Time to come back. They wanna call the bluff. Okay then, time to come back. What up? Hail King Huey, do it for fluid, you knew it was moving forever. Loop it, the truth is the movement was really too clever. Who is the newest to do it, pursuing a useless, polluted agenda? Too long to get they bullshit together, 50 years bad enough. Patient, gave him a 2-year grace. 6-6 came, then they saw the true face. Black on, black irate. Had them all running scared straight out the gate. Skin do show you who kin, that's it though. What's inside never been too simple. Syrup, he sip cause he can't taste his own. Drink it up, you belong in every milliliter up. They tried to take out every military leader, but you was born to be a martyr and that doesn't mean a thing because that body really meat. Fill it up, your history is one you might consider killing for. This ain't the shit they taught you when you went to kindergarten. What you need to know is in the Queen Angela done told y'all, grass path through. So what y'all talking about? Hands up, don't shoot. Look back, blood on the ground. Look straight, they still shooting. Jump back, still here. Now what that tell you about death? Death ain't shit. You gotta drink it up, drink it up.
0: There exists an enemy.

And issue in a statement saying turn it out of dime, get the nickel, then it ain't just money. B, this ain't honey sweet, but it's funny to think of them wanting to speak when this pain is deep and ingrained in. Drink it up, dress it down. Queen shit, wear the crown. King shit, wear the wounds. New blood in the wombs. Loose, clear the tombs. Bubble goose, suede shoes, looking like a who's who.

Everybody wanna kill a moment for the moment, but they cannot kill what cannot die. There wasn't ever really an opponent for what they figured was only 3/5 human, and they thought they couldn't slay by disconnecting for the truth. But look, your brother George is back again and never did look fine. I said it's time to gather up another meeting of the Inus. Said they quit and could've killed him, and America can't either. And he's been sleeping since 1781.

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Yeah, so

Hello, everybody. Welcome back to Signal Jammers here on 88.1 WRFL. Those last couple of songs you just heard were Clipping with Blood of the Fang off of Their Existed in Addiction to Blood, Kneecap with Gale Phonics off of Finian, and Dalek with Ever Somber off of Absence. You know, we also play electronic music, and to prove it, I'm going to pivot into some electronic right now. It's not because I'm tired or anything, because this is not gonna be relaxing music, trust me. Either way, here's some Boards of Canada with their newest album in 13 or so years. This is Prophecy at 1420 megahertz. Megahertz, yeah. Here you go.

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Hello, everyone. How are you guys doing? This is halfway through the show. This is our, you know, right in the middle point. It's 3:30. Anyway, before we get back to the music, did you know that the Kentucky Music Business Club is an organization for University of Kentucky students that provides members with valuable hands-on experience and promotes a love for the music industry? KMBC offers its members opportunities to meet and hear from industry professionals, attend site visits, and learn about how to get involved in music. More information about the club and how to get involved is available on the Kentucky Music Business Club's BB Involved page or Instagram at kmbc.uky. Those last couple of songs you just heard were Boards of Canada with Prophecy at 1420 MHz off of Inferno, Igloo Ghost with Flux Cocoon off of Tidal Memory XO, Arca with Futurality off of XXXXXX, and Pilot Red Sun with Casino Night off of Achievement. We're going to keep going with some of the electronic stuff, probably until the next break. But yeah. Here's some good old-fashioned Aphex Twin.

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What's up, everyone? Welcome back to Signal Jammers here on 88.1 WRFL. Those last couple of songs you just heard were Aphex Twin with number 21, Lichen, off of Selected Ambient Works Volume 2, Xylitol with Südwestwind off of Blumenfantasie, and Claire Rousset with 8 off of The Bloody Lady. Anyway, back to hip-hop. We're pivoting right back to hip-hop here. next up is, again, another artist who I already played him. I saw them in concert when I was in Nashville as well, with Clipping. This is Open Mike Eagle with Doomed off of Doomed. It's his newest album with Kenny Seagal. It's pretty good. Here you go.

0: think big. Dark arms still counting shit. Ill faded, it won't know.
1: Question. Am I sticking around? Hell nah, you can count the anime shows I done bailed on. I toss and turn over my whole bed now. Got tired of trying to sleep with whale song. So fuck me and the Honda I left in. One man superhero team called me.

WRFL Lexington, in accordance with federal law and FCC regulations, confines the broadcast of indecent material to between the hours of 10 p.m. and 6 a.m. Sensitive listeners and children are advised to tune out during these times. Remember, you can always call the on-air DJ at 257-WRFL for concerns, comments, and even just the chat. 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

I mean, you know, frankly, if there were any children listening at this hour, I mean, you got school in the morning, little bro. Go to bed. Anyway. Those last couple of songs you just heard were got a fair amount of songs in. Wow. Open Mike Eagle and Kenny Seagal with Doomed off of Doomed. Scallops Hotel with Lavender Chunk off of Plain Speaking. Cities of Eve with URL IRL off of Come to Life. Shabazz Palaces with Yeah You off of Black Up. And Jean-Michel and Anthony James with Ego Trip off of the album of the same name. This is the last hour here. And I just want to say, if you are listening for 2 minutes, 2 hours, 2 days, 2 weeks, 2 months, or however long, thank you for listening. Coming up next, here's some of that Vince Staples with his new album. Well, I guess it was new a couple months ago. It's not new.

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Hey again, everyone. We are 15 minutes into the hour. That's kind of all I got to say. Anyway, those last couple of songs you just heard were Vince Staples with Blackberry Marmalade off of Crybaby, Kenny Mason with Come True off of Bulldog, and Aesop Rock with Leisure Force off of Skeleton. Skeleton's my favorite album from him. You know, next up, I think I'll play some, more Kneecap, because in the play box, gotta play those songs. You know, all this stuff. Anyway, this is Andra from Kneecap.

once again back, it's the incredible. Guess the feeling wasn't indelible. Masticated up all the edibles, still ain't tripping. Apathy had to make out of body the status quo. Avatar opportunity is creating the capital. And no cap, audiences are infinitely more valuable when they thinkin' they ugly and acting fat in a fashion. Kill yourself. Blue blocker chucks in a glowing screen. 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More pixel equal a brighter dream. You gotta function to know the scene. Still a dream killer. Straight edges learning how to lean. Silhouette is chilling with stilettos and a meme. Mugging something muddy, better hope it's stronger than caffeine. 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
1: Cool enough to rock the metal skin like it was natural. 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Might be what you actually want. A waste of energy debating the mechanical for genitals when gender is so easily programmable. You know that. 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So give them something that they can use. 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Skin is impractical for a dick. What's a disease if you aren't sick? Consciousness is a memory stick. And that means that you can plug it in and feel what they believe. Drive it harder till you know them, you will never be relieved. In this moment at your fingertips is everything you need. In a world full of feeling for your impulses to feed. 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

0: Hey everyone, welcome back to the half hour here on Signal Jammers. Before we get back to the music, I gotta tell you that the Kentucky Tenants is a 501c3 nonprofit organization and a tenant union fighting for a Kentucky where everyone has safe, dignified, permanently affordable housing governed by the community. Their goal is to build a community power and improve quality of life through greater tenant protections across the city and state, tenant unions, and the creation of social housing options. 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Those last couple of songs you just heard were Kneecap with On Ra off of Fenian, Clipping with Dominator off of Dead Channel Sky, Arca with Cinch off of XXXXX, and Massive Attack with Angel off of Mezzanine. We're going to keep going. This here is more. New Denzel Curry, new Kenny Beats, new Denzel Curry and Kenny Beats. This one's Benjamin. Here you go.
1: The music you're about to hear is above us. It's above us.

Damn, nigga, it really, it rings a pulse, but damn, nigga, it really. By storm, I know I'm on, yeah. Won't show everything. The show must go on, man. The show must go on. See, I don't know. It raises balls, but damn, nigga, it's really potent. Yeah. It raises balls, but damn, nigga, it's really potent. Shit, we got caught by storm, and we ain't even know it. To you, the shit knee high. To him, it's to his shoulders. I see what gravity did to my pop shell. We broke me. I told my cousin that ain't him. She said, shit, I know that. I see my anchors break down. I don't know how to hold that. There's only so much to arms can truly hold, man. Everybody got that one that keep the rest in orbit. But who gon' hold it down when that rock can't take no moment? It rains and pours, but damn, man, it's really pouring. This is your coat, but damn, man, shit, I don't know, man. We laugh, we joke, cause, man, that's just how they want it. It rains

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Hello, everyone. Hello. Hi. Yeah, this is the last time I'm going to be talking tonight. Thank you for listening. Thank you for bearing with this sleep-deprived show. But anyway, before I get back to the music, I just got a couple events I got to tell you about. We got Wednesday. We got Robert Lester Folsom with Oscar Lindsay at the Burl at 8. Then Friday, the 11th, we got Big in the Bluegrass fundraiser and auction, also at the Burl at 6. Then on Saturday, we've got Disorientation for WRFL. If you ever want to get involved with the studio, whether it's just like writing, you know, writing music reviews, or even DJing, come on down to Cornerstone Esports Lounge at 12 p.m. and learn all about it. Then after that, we got South on 75, also on Saturday. South on 75 with Pet That Yeti and Unky Bones at the Burl at 8. And then Sunday, we got Wade Forster with Dano Simpson at the Burl at 8. Those last couple of songs you just heard were Denzel Curry and Kenny Beats with Benjamin off of 2. Open Mike Eagle and Kenny Siegel with Schrodinger's Green Room, There But Uninvited, off of Doomed. Injury Reserve with By Storm, off of By the Time I Get to Phoenix. And Horror with LA Riots, off of Tomorrow We Escape. Again, thank you for listening to the usual weekly spot. We will actually be live this Friday as well, at 8 to 10. So tune in then if you want. It'll be probably a mostly electronic show. And, yeah. Here's a little bit of Lil Yachty, his psychedelic album. I like that album a lot. So, anyway, here's I've Officially Lost Vision.

The dudes rolled up. He came up behind the motherfucker. He was like, yo. He was like, yo, pull that shit out on him. So he pulled out the pipe. He was like, pow, pow. The blood started running. I was like, oh shit, that motherfucker didn't just die, did he? Running home, laying in bed, heart beating. You're like, yo, I hope this motherfucker don't die. That's for real. Hope this motherfucker don't die. That's when you go home, you're laying in bed, 6 in the morning after a mescaline trip, and you're like, yo, I hope some motherfucker out there is not dead. So we can do this shit again the next day.

celebration seem less vibrant. It only seems to yell from the paint when it's called from a siren. The almighty man must have missed me in the purge. Got his hands on the world and the world in a scourge. Even when perturbed, gotta try for honesty. You blaming on your boots for the faults of your feet. It's always been tempting just to up and fall asleep.

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Sensitive listeners and children are advised to tune out at this time. 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

Hello, hello, everyone. It is good to be back. I am your pal, Pookie, and I'm here from the very odd hours of 5 to 7, but if you've been here with me before, we play sick tracks with fun facts. If you're a first-time listener, welcome, welcome. I have a lot of stuff planned for this set today. It has a wide variety of genres, so little something for everyone, you know? And let's see. How is everyone? How is everyone doing tonight? Is it a very late morning or a very early day for everyone? I always look at 5 a.m. as subjective. I don't know if anyone relates to that or not, but, you know, it's like the math is blue and the science is yellow. If you don't think the science folder should be yellow, then, well, call the station and debate me. Anyway, let's get into the tunes, and thank you again for joining me. I super appreciate it. I love being a DJ here at WRFL. Come to disorientation. Anyway, this first track is going to be called If God Didn't Want Us to Snort Worms, Then He Wouldn't Have Made Them Cylindrical. So that's fun. Hope you look forward to it.

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Hello, hello, everyone. Goodness gracious. Ooh, volume is funky. Don't you hate when that happens? That first song you heard, well, that last song you heard, rather, was Cut the Mullet by Wesley Willis on the album Greatest Hits Volume 2. Now, I just want to take a minute to talk about Wesley Willis. It's a funny song, and he's a funny guy, but, you know, as an artist, too, he was really, really important. He was born in Chicago, Illinois. His birthday, he was born in 1963, but unfortunately, he did die through from complications with leukemia. That was in 2003. He was also an artist. He did a lot of, like, landscape drawings, mostly of his hometown Chicago, and he gained popularity with the punk scene in the 90s. He suffered from chronic paranoid schizophrenia, and I like to believe that doing music and art was a way, it was just like an outlet. Everyone needs an outlet. Wesley Willis is a really chill guy. Not that I met him in person. I mean, Nardwuar did. And if you know who Nardwuar is, then, you know, thumbs up. If not, then where you been? Nardwuar's been around, and he knows everything, and he's so cool. But, yeah. Other than that, you heard Space Pirates. Space Pirates. The artist was Waterflame on the album Green. I believe this song was featured in Geometry Dash. I've never played Geometry Dash, but I feel like it's one of those things that I missed out on. Then we had the creatively named song, Title Screen Theme, but it was by Tim Follin for the NES game Solstice, a quest for the staff of Demons. It's like demons, but spelled not correctly. And I can't say anything for the game because I've never played that one either. I guess I better get to gaming. And that first track that you heard was, of course, If God Didn't Want Us to Snort Worms, He Wouldn't Have Made Them Cylindrical by Mimi Death on the album Effective Power. Thanks for sticking with it and tuning in. It's looking mighty dark out there, but, you know, that'll change in an hour or two. Thank you so much.

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Oh, goodness. And with that, I'll let you know what all you've been hearing so far. That last track we had was Horizon by Babe Rainbow on their album Acid and Honey. Then we had Break by the Linda Lindas on their album Gotta Get Out. I'll be real with y'all, I learned about that album today and it's kind of rocking my world, so it's always nice when music does that. Then we had Nail by Jordy on the album Permanent Maintenance. And we had Change by Mind by Bedford on the album Three Singles. And with that, you're all caught up. Congratulations. You know, pal, I forgot to ask you, how was Slimestone? Yeah. Unfortunately, your pal Pookie was not able to attend, which is, like, such a bummer. But, you know, other stuffs. I tend to overbook. I don't know if you're guilty of that, but I sure am. Anyway, thanks for tuning in. I hope you're having a lovely start to the day and to your September. And let's continue with the tunes, shall we?

0: Little bow.
1: Swams. I wanted to record a message for you to help you get settled in on your first night. 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

Hello, hello. Happy 6 a.m. to everyone. Woohoo, 6 a.m. Wow. On a Tuesday. Could you imagine that? Could anything be more ordinary? Well, not here with your pal Pookie. Let me tell you why. Tell you why, Mrs. Lovett. Tell you why. Alrighty, so that last track you heard was Bros by Wolf Alice on the album My Love Is Cool. It was also featured on the game Life is Strange Before the Storm. Really cool. Then we had the creatively named track. It's called Track 7. It was on the Looney Tunes Sheep Raider original soundtrack. It was for PlayStation, and it's been going around online. People have been talking about it, so I figured I would show it off. It was made by the composer Eric Kaspar. Not Casper, Kaspar. So, cool stuff. Again, a game I haven't played. Gosh, I need to make a list. So, then we had Stay on their album Monster Cat Uncaged, Volume 11. 11 volumes? That is so many. I'll have to know if that's just like a joke or if there is actually 11 volumes. It was made by Tynan and Ace Aura. Then we had Swan by Anamanaguchi on their album Capsule Silence 11. Then we had Buke My Stride by RNC. It was just a single. I've played a lot of stuff so far, and if you're curious about any of it, about anything that you've played, if you just weren't able to get the name, you should go ahead and visit our website, wrfl.fm, where you'll be able to see what any DJ plays, be it me or some other beloved DJ here at our station. You can find that and so much more on our website, so I highly, highly recommend it. And with that, let's get back to the tunes, shall we? Shall we? Yes, yes. I would like that very much. I'm sure you would too, radio listener. Thank you so much for listening.

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The only way to like really be successful

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1: I'm your pal Pookie. Rise and shine. Happy 6:17 a.m. 6:7. Happy 6:17 a.m. That last song you heard was iPod Touch, the Madion remix by Nina Jirachi. Speaking of Jirachi, who went to Comic-Con? Raise your hand. Oh wow, that's a lot of hands I see in my head, metaphorically. Well, if you did go, I hope you had fun. I hope you got to see all of your favorite nerd stuff. Nerd stuff is my favorite, if you didn't know, so... Then we had Beaches in Tennessee by Cage the Elephant. I never thought I would see the day where I get to play new Cage the Elephant songs on the radio. What a privilege. Then we had Idea by Kalila on her album New Avatar. We had Abracadabra by Erykah Badu and The Alchemist on their album Before the World Ends. Very unlikely duo. From what I've heard of the album, it sounds great. And if you listen to it, I hope you enjoy it. And you're all caught up. There you go. What do you say we keep the jams rolling for our early morning commute, getting ready, going to bed? If you keep baker's hours, you're probably up. But, yeah. As always, thank you for joining. And please don't touch that dial. Because after all, it's WRFL and we're your only alternative left.

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And of course, the greatest entertainer of the genre, the chairman of the board himself. 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

Sexual Assault Safe Space, or SASS, is a Kentucky-based 501c3 nonprofit that offers complimentary and confidential support services and information to individuals who have experienced sexual assault. SASS also provides education on how to identify, prevent, and react to sexual violence. More information about SASS can be found on Facebook or at the organization's website, sassexualassaultsafespace.org. And with that, we are anxiously, well, I'm anxiously, I kind of don't want to go, I kind of just want to DJ forever for the rest of time, but we got a couple more songs here for you, but it's getting to be that time. Hope everyone has continued to have a lovely morning. I see people out walking and running. I never really thought about it, but a campus is probably a wonderful place to do that. So, you know. That last song you heard was Redesign Your Logo by Lemon Demon on the album Spirit Phone. Then we had a collection of songs that I'd like to talk about today. The original is called The Undercover Investigator. It's on the album Cupra Cupra. And it is by Frenesi. I just noticed a mistake on our website. I'll go and change it really quickly. But essentially, all the things that this song had in common, or that the string of songs had in common, was the sample being that of the undercover investigator, TM. Doing my show, being your pal Pookie, and delving into early internet history and topics as such, has really led me down the rabbit hole of into the world of sampling, which is just crazy. But the Undercover Investigator, it was made in 2009. Frenesi, by the way, is roughly translated to frenzy or extreme excitement in Spanish, and both Spanish and Portuguese. And, you know, modern news, the artist Frenesi, they recently put out a single in October of 2025, so more to come? Who knows? If you want to hear the rest of those remixes and what they sound like, if you weren't able to tune in and hear them, I highly, highly suggest going to our website, wrfl.fm, where you can find what I play, what other DJs play, and many, many other goodies. So, without further ado, let's get back into the tunes, shall we? Yes.

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Ah, and so it's come to this. Unfortunately, this will be the last time I'm speaking to you for this Tuesday, at least. I'm sad. I really enjoy doing this for y'all, and hope you enjoy listening just as much. But while I'm here, while you have me, let me tell you about what is going on. If you're feeling a little bored, if you want something to do, if you're looking for community, WRFL.fm has a full spreadsheet of all these events. So, you know, if you're looking for stuff to do around town in Lexington, have a look and have a listen. On the 9th, we have Robert Lester Folsom with Oscar Lindsay at the Burl at 8 p.m. Then we had Big in the Bluegrass fundraiser and auction at the Burl at 6 p.m. That'll be on the 11th. And then on the 12th, drum roll please, we have WRFL Disorientation at the Cornerstone Esports Lounge at 12 p.m. Guys, seriously. I don't regret joining and signing up. If you're listening on the radio, this is exactly where I heard about this opportunity. It comes around a couple times a year, and we are always eager for new artists, new DJs, new community members. Even if the idea of being a DJ is intimidating, we also are, we like writers, we like artists, we like photographers. Please get involved in your community, you know? Lexington is a wonderful place to be. It has wonderful people. The culture is great, I'll say that. But also on the 12th, we have South on 75 with Pet That Yeti and Unky Bones at the Burl at 8 p.m. Wow. I can't think of a more interesting name off the top of my head. Actually, yes, I can. I have a cat named Peethward. That is P-E-E-T-H-W-A-R-D. Don't ask. But anyway, I will throw you back into the rest of the tunes. Please enjoy the time that you have left with your pal Pookie. I'm going to be so sad to see you to not see you until next Tuesday from the truly odd hours of 5 to 7 a.m. So, yeah, I got some stuff coming up for you. Songs that you have listened to and heard, like I said before, check out our website, wrfl.fm. Just because the sun's rising doesn't mean you have to change the radio station. Keep that dial all the way to the left. It is your only alternative left.

Ladies and gentlemen, we have arrived at WRFL Lexington. The frequency is a cool 88.1 megahertz with winds coming in all the way to the left. 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On behalf of RFL Airlines and the entire crew, I'd like to thank you for joining us on this trip, and we are looking forward to seeing you tuned in again soon.

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No, it's not. Oh my lord, y'all. It's been a day. This is Gone Fishing. This morning has already been chaos. Listen, it's only, oh my goodness, 7:19 a.m. in the morning. Craziness. Woke up. I was leaving pretty on time. I gotta be honest. I was pretty on time. And there was a car parked behind me in my driveway that I was not expecting. So it was kind of awesome in a way. I like crazy maneuvered in my lawn. It was actually really unbelievable how I didn't hit anyone, but I did not hit anyone because there was someone on the street that could have been hit, but they weren't. And it was pretty awesome. And I felt like an action movie person, like whipping my little sub back and forth. It was crazy, but I got out. And then I forgot I couldn't park where I normally park to be here, so had to deal with that. But we made it, and we're here, and hopefully going forward today is great and wonderful and magical and not hard and doesn't make me scream. But it's okay, I just needed the adrenaline rush, I guess, this morning. It got me awake. I'm wide awake now, but anyway, I'm glad to be here, finally, I really am. I've missed being here. I say that like I'm not here every day, but no, it was good. I'm glad to do some Gone Fishing today. So, if you've been tuned in, let's talk about what we've heard. We've heard Sweet Loathing by Alex Amor off of her album Heavenly Bodies, and Waterfall by Babe Rainbow off of Acid and Honey. And I need some good vibes, y'all. We're gonna keep them up. So hopefully that manifests for the rest of the day. Not just for me, for everyone. Everyone's gonna have a good Tuesday today. I believe it. So, we'll get back into it with Pearl and the Oysters.

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1: 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And if you've been tuned in, hey, I'm glad you're here. And if you've been here and heard my venting in my last little break, I feel a lot better now. I gotta be honest, it helped to just sit and listen to music for a little bit and let the crazy morning correct itself and get right back on track. So I feel like we're moving and grooving. Hopefully I'm not so incorrect and made aware of my incorrectness about this being a normal day now, but I think it'll be great. But anyway, if you've been tuned in, we have heard Mandarin Moon by Pearl and the Oysters off of their album Monkey Mind, and Full Muse by Peter Cat Recording Company off of their album Beta. Yeah, that was their most recent one, I think. Yeah, back in 2024. Could be wrong, but I don't think I am. I keep up with Peter Cat pretty good. But yeah, good album. I like that one pretty good. It's a little different than what they usually tend to, you know, produce. So, a little bit more of a, I don't know, it's pretty dance. It's a dancier album. I know that last track didn't really, it could have been dancey. You could make anything dancey. But anyway, I like Peter Cat. I think they have a really good indie, garage, grunge rock repertoire. So, if that's your thing, might be worth looking into. Who knows? But let's get back into it with the Lemon Twigs.

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1: 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And if you've been tuned in, we have heard Two or Three by the Lemon Twigs off of Look for Your Mind, Hold On to a Feeling by Yinling off of Time, Time, Time, I'm in the Palm of Your Hand, Half Moon by Milk and Bone off of A Little Lucky, Cherry Pie by Phaser Days off of Soft Power, and My Monday Throne by Sunset Roller Coaster off of Bossa Nova. That one's an old nostalgia Gone Fishin' track. That was like early days, and I needed that this morning, so hopefully you enjoyed it, but I sure did. So we'll get right back into it. We're almost to 8 a.m. this lovely Tuesday morning, but let's jump in with some Royal Otis.

and she stops what she's doing, hurries down to meet me, and I'm always late. Oh, but she sits waiting patiently, smiles when she first sees me, 'cause she's made that way. And if that's not love,

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2: 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And yeah, we are at the 8 a.m. point, guys, halfway. But that's sad because I like doing this. So, another hour of so much fun and hopefully great music for you all. I think it's great, so I think that'll be a good consensus for everyone. Because I think I like my music judgment, and I think you should too. Anyway, sorry, I'll get back into it. I'm just rambling. I'm waking up. This is my wake-up time as I do my show. The first hour, we're nonverbal until I have to, like, talk to you all. Well, I like talking to you all. It's not like I have to talk to you all. No, that's my nonverbal time, though. And then, like, the sun's up at 8, so I'm awake. Circadian rhythm's doing its thing. So, yeah, we're here. We're ready to keep it going. But what have we heard? I don't even know what we've heard. We've heard My Monday Throne. I've already done that one, but I'll say it again, Sunset Roller Coaster, Bossa Nova. Again, that's my Gone Fishing nostalgia album. I love that one. It's so good. But yeah, Sunset Roller Coaster. They put out, I think, an album last year. Also really good. I played that one a few times, various tracks from it. So we might hear from it a little bit later. Who knows? Only one way to find out, and that's to stay tuned. But yeah, after that we heard Sweet Hallelujah by Royal Otis. That's just a single. I Root by Michael Now off of Some Twist, Little Green Apples by Cleveland Francis off of Beyond the Willow Tree, and Higher by Salt off of 11, and a little bit of a vibe change, but I think you'll like where it's going. We're going to go with some Ethan Reagan.

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1: 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And if you've been tuned in, we have heard, let's see, Higher by Salt off of 11, Fine China by Ethan Reagan off of Timbuktu, Goodbye Is All We Have by Alison Krauss and the Union Station off of Lonely Runs Both Ways, and Jeremiah by Sierra Farrell off of Long Time Coming. And slight pivot, but kind of on the same track. We're going to get back into it with Beth in the Blue.

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What about music that's being made right in your own backyard? 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Want to know who's going to be on next? 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So keep it local and keep it left. 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They also provide 24-hour crisis intervention for those experiencing sexual violence. The SVRC always has a need for volunteers willing to staff the helpline or provide medical advocacy for victims. More information is available at svrckentucky.org. 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And if you've been tuned in, we have heard... Mystery of Chains, Beth and Blue off of Take It All, Mangoes by Babe Rainbow off of Acid and Honey, and Beaches in Tennessee from... Well, it's Cage the Elephant's newest single. I love Cage the Elephant. That was a really good surprise to see that. I don't know why I said it that way. It was cool that they dropped that. Like, I don't know. They didn't put out anything in a little bit. So it was nice to have that from them because I like that band. But anyway, I sound really, like, unknowledgeable, but it's just early, y'all. I'm trying to do my best. But we'll get right back into it with Death Cab for Cutie.

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1: Man, if you love... Sorry, we're gonna start over. Man, if you mark Labor Day as the end of summer, which I don't, I'm gonna hold on to it as long as I can. But if you do, you're like, wow, it's fall. What even is there to do right now? You know, like, school just started. Things are getting back in the swing of things. So, like, what's going on? But lucky for you, I have information available. So, let's see what's going on. Wednesday, September 9th, as in tomorrow, Robert Lester Folsom with Oscar Lindsay at the Burl at 8 p.m. Friday, September 11th, Big in the Bluegrass fundraiser and auction happening at the Burl at 6 p.m. Saturday, September 12th, South on 75 with Pet That Yeti and Unky Bones at the Burl at 8 p.m. But what is this? What's also happening Saturday, September 12th? I'm so glad you asked. I really am. And that would be WRFL Disorientation, guys. Listen, if you were like, man, I would love to just do what she's doing, play music, bumble over my words into a microphone all over a broadcast, this is your time to shine. So WRFL Disorientation, that'll be happening at noon in the Cornerstone Esports Lounge. And basically, that's just a general info session of ways you can get involved with WRFL, what that process looks like to become a DJ, other means of involvement if you're not really on the DJ side, whatever you're feeling. But it'll be super fun, super awesome, and you'll learn some stuff. And like I said, you'll have a good time while doing it. So, Disorientation, Cornerstone Esports Lounge, 12 p.m., noon. Show up, it'll be fun. But yeah, and if you want a longer list, it's available at wrfl.fm/events. A longer list of events, that is. But yeah, that's the haps. 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And if you've been tuned in, we have heard Punching the Flowers by Death Cab for Cutie off of I Built You a Tower, Friend in Philadelphia by Tiny Tiny off of New Batch of Nightmares, Cherry Jerry Citrus by Hey Cowboy from Getting My Fanny Pack and Let's Go. That's awesome. That's an awesome album name, by the way. Anyway, Rodeo Clown by Flip Turn off of Burnout Days, and Caroline by Baby Rose and Bad Bad Not Good off of their EP Slow Burn. Another Gone Fishin' regular. I can't help it. Good vibes. Good way to get the morning started. But we'll continue it. And honestly, this is the sad part of the show, guys. I'll be back in a week and 7 days. I know. So sad. But if you like hearing me ramble into your ear, your car speakers, wherever you're listening, guys, there's another show of mine happening tomorrow, WRFL Live. And I don't know, I'm not going to, like, give any spoilers or anything, but there might be some special guests coming on. But there's only one way to find out, and that's to tune in, and that's tomorrow, 8 to 10 p.m., right here, 88.1 FM, WRFL Lexington. But yeah, in the meantime, I hope you all have a great week, a great day today. I'm feeling a lot better than I did, so hopefully you're in a good place, mentally, physically, ready to start your day. But yeah, in the meantime, hug your friends, drink your water, be kind, do one kind deed today, anybody listening, that's your goal. But yeah, I'll see you all next time, and until then, so sincerely yours.

0: Ladies and gentlemen, we have arrived at WRFL Lexington. The frequency is a cool 88.1 megahertz with winds coming in all the way to the left. 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On behalf of RFL Airlines and the entire crew, I'd like to thank you for joining us on this trip, and we are looking forward to seeing you tuned in again soon.
1: Hello, lovers and friends. My name is Coley, and you are listening to Soul Not For Sale, WRFL's one-stop shop for all things soul across decades and genres. I have been in a very reminiscent mood lately. I've been thinking a lot about my childhood and just, you know, maybe because it's summer, just riding around with the windows down, listening to good music. Now, I am a millennial, so I'm sure you guys probably think that I listen to a lot of like the, you know, girly pop groups and singers and whatnot. And trust me, I did. But a lot of people are surprised when I tell them that I listened to Motown first. I think that is one of the greatest gifts that my grandparents gave me, was just their taste in music, because it allowed me to, again, just enjoy good music, but also be open to all sorts of different genres. And I see how so much of today's music is still influenced by Motown, which is really special. For those of you who aren't familiar with Motown, Motown music is defined by its unique blend of popular and soul music. It's characterized usually by its upbeat tempos, very catchy melodies, and its polished production techniques. So Berry Gordy, who was like a musical legend now, he founded Motown Records in Detroit, Michigan. Very, very cool. I don't know if anyone's been to Detroit listening, but I went to Detroit for the first time, I think about 3 years ago. And the very same building where so many legendary artists like Stevie Wonder, Diana Ross, Jackson 5, and so many others walked through is still standing. I think at the time that they were remodeling the inside of it, because they do let people come in, that they turned it into like a museum. I wasn't able to go to the museum, but I was able to at least take a picture outside. It's one of my favorite pictures ever. I brag about it all the time. It's on my social media. It just felt so powerful being there, where so many amazing artists walked through, recorded, you know, timeless hits and so on and so forth. So with that being said, I want to dedicate these next 2 hours to the magic of Motown. The first hour, I want to play songs straight from the era, which is in the 60s and 70s mostly. And then I want to transition into some contemporary artists of today that have captured the essence or just heavily influenced by Motown music. So, with that being said, let's get into our first song of the day. I want to dance. I think that's what Motown just makes us do. It makes all of us just happy. Again, very upbeat, lots of instrumentation, very fun. So let's dance in the street, y'all. Let's play Martha and the Vandellas, Dancing in the Street, and then we'll follow that up with My Guy by Mary Wells. Don't go anywhere. 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

supporting college radio. And we are back. My name is Coley, and if you just tuned in, this is Soul Not For Sale on WRFL. Today's show, we are dedicating to the magic of Motown. We're going to talk about some of my favorite Motown artists, maybe some memories that go along with it, and of course, play some certified classics from the actual era itself, as well as some contemporary artists that have been heavily influenced by the classic sound of Motown. One thing that we don't talk about is just how amazing the groups were of Motown. I think when we think of girl groups or guy groups, especially, we kind of laugh. It's kind of cringy. Again, lots of music critics, it's either like they hate the boy groups or they love the boy groups. I can appreciate all music. I'll say that. I think if you were asked someone today, they think of like One Direction or throwing it back to like the 90s and 2000s, NSYNC, Backstreet Boys, even further, maybe like the 80s, Menudo, New Kids on the Block, New Edition. But people really don't talk about, again, the Motown era. They had amazing boy groups. Let's talk about Jackson 5, the Four Tops, the Commodores, the Temptations, the OJs. I can go on and on. Again, it seems like people really focus in on the 2000s and the 90s when, again, this groups have always been a thing. And again, I can appreciate each, boy group era for what they were. And with that being said, I think I want to get into some right now from the Motown era. Let's kick it off with Ain't No Woman Like the One I Got from the Four Tops. And then we'll follow that up with Backstabbers by the OJs. And then we're going to transition out of the boy groups just to one amazing man, memory of our love, Donny Hathaway. Don't go anywhere. This is Soul Not For Sale.

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0: Hey, y'all. My name is Coley, and we are back with some more Motown hits for you today. I've been having so much fun with the show so far because it really just takes me back to my childhood. But also, I really appreciate just the instrumentation of each song, as well as just the upbeat, fun nature of everything. As someone who loves a good, moody, dark R&B song, which seems to be very, very popular today, I feel like we don't have enough upbeat music to counteract that, especially when it comes to the R&B genre. We need balance, people. We need to let loose and be a little silly sometimes. Have a little fun. Loosen up. Speaking of which, I always loved the song Everybody Plays the Fool, not only because it can be true, unfortunately, but because it's just so catchy and it's fun and it's funny. I love when artists are able to take common sayings or even just silly ones and make them cool and catchy in a song. So without further ado, let's play Aaron Neville's Everybody Plays the Fool. And then we'll follow that up with You Keep Me Hanging On by the Supremes. And you know what? I think I'm going to give you a double dose of some Diana Ross. After that Supreme song, we'll listen to Surrender by Diana Ross. Don't go anywhere. This is Soul Not For Sale on WRFL.

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And we are back after those short, quick messages. We're having fun. We're partying over here at the station. I hope you join us. We're going to round out our Motown Magic Hour with a couple more classic hits. I mentioned them at the beginning of the show, but like, you can't really do anything about Motown without mentioning Marvin Gaye, because, I mean, hello. We're going to hear Make Me Wanna Holler by Marvin Gaye. That's one of my favorite songs. I just love the build-up to it. There was a movie that this was like, was it Four Brothers? Has anyone seen that movie? You guys remember that? They were like four adopted brothers and they got into all sorts of craziness. But, you know, that movie always makes me think of that song. Or I guess that song always makes me think of that movie. I think that's the right way to say it. Either way, love the movie. Love that song even more. We're going to play it. After that, we're going to play Al Green, Here I Am, Come and Take Me. And then one of my favorite songs, If I Were Your Woman by Gladys Knight and the Pips. Don't go anywhere. We're going to keep having fun. It's the Motown Magic Hour, baby. Sold Not for Sale on WRFL.

Legend.

been waiting for. From the University of Kentucky, wearing the number 88.1 and playing the position of all the way to the left, you're listening to

What's up, guys? It's me again. My name's Abby. I'm taking a fill right now. So if you see on the website at wrvel.fm, I am the Phil-luminati. Yeah, I know. It's really awesome and funny, isn't it? But you're going to have me for the next hour, and we're gonna have some awesome beats, and we're going to be jumping up and down and, like, punching wall. Okay, don't actually do that, but, like, we're going to be being awesome, you know? And, like, if you're driving right now and you have your dial turned all the way to the left, thank you so much for tuning into WRFL. I hope I don't make your experience bad, but let's get right into the music, and here is End of Summer by Tame Impala.

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1: What is up, guys? We are back. Thank you so much for staying for at least 15 minutes. We listened to, let's go see what we heard. We heard Tame Impala with End of Summer. That's a single. And then after that was Sky Ferreira with Everything is Embarrassing, which is also a single. And then following that was The Walters with Autumn Leaves off the album Young Men, because I am hoping and praying that this heat disappears for a long time. And I mean, I could live in like Michigan or something, like somewhere. I could live in Antarctica. I hate the heat. I cannot stand it. I think it's overrated. I think summer is overrated. And that's my hot take of the day. If you disagree with me, I'm really sorry. But I love fall weather and I love winter. And that might just be my like bad trait. I don't know. But anyways, we're going to get right back into it. Thank you so much for sticking around. WRFL loves you. We appreciate you. And here is Up Granville by Peach Pit.

0: Whoa, I actually did it. I traveled forward in time from the year 1988. Let's see if they still have radio in this time. Gag me with a spoon. This stuff's all commercial garbage. Do they still have college radio?
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0: Whoa, that's crazy, because I'm actually from the past.
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2: 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Okay, guys, we are back. We have made it halfway through my DJ set. I hope you aren't too disappointed. We heard Peach Pit with Up Granville, which is a single that I found in high school, and I really love. I think that might be my favorite Peach Pit song. I saw him live, and it was amazing. He did a cover of What Once Was by Hers, and oh my gosh, it was like crazy, because I never thought I'd hear that, unfortunately. But I did, and it was awesome. Anyways, following that was The Smiths with Pretty Girls Make Graves off the album The Smiths. Iconic album, iconic song. Doesn't get enough love, in my opinion. And then after that was the queen herself, Stevie Nicks, with Trouble in Shangri-La off the album Trouble in Shangri-La, which is the most underrated Stevie Nicks album, in my opinion, because I can still play it here, which, thank you, don't stream it. But I really love that album. It's so good. It's so good. Anyways, I hope you're having a great day. I hope you're going to wherever you need to go. Maybe you're walking to class or you're driving to work, wherever you are. Thanks so much for tuning in. We always appreciate you. But next, we are going to play some Pine Grove. And after that, no, actually, I'm going to play a song from this band that I guess, picked up in high school called Jank. If you know Jank, you're awesome. If you don't, I'm about to blow your mind. Bye.

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1: What is up, guys? We are on the last segment of my show, which is so sad. But I'll be back on Friday from 10 a.m. to 12 p.m. with the show Whatever Forever, which I do with my news director here, actually, Ben Kingery. So if you liked what you heard today, tune in on Friday. If not, I won't know the difference. So anyways, let's get into what we heard. We heard Jank with What I Like About You off the album Awkward Pop Songs. I hope you guys like that one. I never know what people will think when I play that. I do really like it, though. After that was Tiger's Jaw with the track Charmer off the album Charmer. Saw them in concert. They rocked it. I got to interview him. He's so cool. Tiger's Jaw is just one of those bands that you find in high school and you just never let go of them. Also, same with Pine Grove with the track Over My Shoulder off the album Everything So Far. I also really love that album. I think that album is so good, and it kind of blew up on TikTok, which I'm kind of sad about. But also, they deserve it because they deserve all the hype. And then that's all that we listened to. But we're going to get into some really good stuff. I got a few people I'd like to shout out from home, you know. Trevez Taylor, I don't know if you're listening, but thanks so much for tuning in. I think you're listening. This is really funny. And then after that is my mom. I love to shout out my mom. Hi, Mom. Anyways, we got coming up Yumi Zuma. She's in the play box. She's so cool. I'm the music director here, so I burn all the CDs. And when I burned that CD, I was listening to it, and I was like, wow, this is awesome. So that's what's coming up next. And I will see you guys possibly on Friday. So, yeah, stay all the way to the left. Bye.

0: Ladies and gentlemen, we have arrived at WRFL Lexington. The frequency is a cool 88.1 megahertz with winds coming in all the way to the left. 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

0: should have listened. They're already here. The radio told of their return. Their defeat was merely a delay from the time after commercial radio domination, when the sounds of streaming rang through the land. But no one wanted to believe. They were hearing it on the radio. And when the truth finally dawned, it dawns in terrible music. But there is one they fear. And their tongue, it is 88.1. WRFL, Lexington.
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0: Whoa, I actually did it. I traveled forward in time from the year 1988. Let's see if they still have radio in this time. Gag me with a spoon. This stuff's all commercial garbage. Do they still have college radio?
1: Greetings, worm. I am from the future.
0: Whoa, that's crazy, because I'm actually from the past.
1: 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WRFL reigns for over 1,000 years in the future, but only if the scales of time are not thrown off balance.
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0: right, ladies and gentlemen, up next with their hilarious stand-up routine, we have Jake from WRFL Lexington.
1: Oh, come on. Come on.
2: So, what's the deal with WRFL Lexington? It's Lexington's only alternative left.
3: What?
2: Huh? Knock, knock. Who's there? It's Lexington's only alternative left.
3: There's no way.
2: WRFL.
3: What did he say? I don't know.
2: All right, how about this one? How about this one? Why'd the chicken cross the road to the left? Get to WRFL Lexington, because it's like your only alternative left, and he was on the right side. All right, it looks like that's my time.
0: All right, then. Give it up for Jake from WRFL Lexington.
4: Okay, guys. So today we're back with another show of Green Talks. Today we're going to talk about a little bit of engineering and a little bit of environmental justice and things like that. I have my guest on. You guys have seen her before. Her name's Sophia Hahn. If you'd like to introduce yourself again.
5: Sophia, I'm the director of operations for the SSC.
4: All right, guys. So, like I said, today we're going to be talking about just engineering and a better plan. And I know Sophia, her major in undergrad was
5: electrical engineering.
4: Mm-hmm. And then now she's getting her master's. So, woot woot, she's getting her master's in
5: electrical engineering.
4: I know. So she really loves it. And then I just love her to have her back on just to talk about a little bit of engineering and how that intersects with, you know, her work as an SSC director and an SSC member. So first, Sophia, when you think about your relationship between engineering and sustainability, I know you've been working with engineering, what, it's going to be your fifth year this year?
5: Yeah, fifth year, yeah.
4: That's a lot of time to be focused on electrical engineering, you know, just that.
5: Yeah.
4: So like when you think about the relationship between engineering and sustainability, what comes to mind?
5: I think that, honestly, a lot of different things. I feel like a lot of people don't realize exactly how much sustainability can intersect with engineering. Basically, any and everything that you can do.
4: Mm-hmm.
5: In engineering, it's all about making choices, and usually it's about making the most cost-effective choice for, you know, the consumer or the company that you're working for.
4: Mm-hmm.
5: But sustainability can definitely play a role in that, and it kind of depends on the consumer's personal choices on what they want to prioritize.
4: Yeah, I definitely agree. And it mostly depends on like what consumers, how they'll end up using things,
5: mm-hmm.
4: especially what engineers create or like just any sources out there that may be sustainable. So I definitely agree. I feel like a lot of environmental problems may kind of stem from a lot of things that we design. Of course,
5: mm-hmm.
4: we're in this time called the Anthropocene where humans are low-key like ruling the world, especially, I don't know, we may be in a little Gen Z world these days, but we're in this time called the Anthropocene. So a lot of environmental issues are stemming from, you know, things that we've designed. So things that we've designed like transportation, energy, buildings, water systems, etc. So do you think we can engineer our way out of some of those environmental problems?
5: I hope. I think, that's what I think we're moving towards, is recognizing that a lot of these existing systems were maybe not designed with the environment in mind. And so how do you continue to use something to its full lifespan? But also work towards making environmentally or sustainable choices throughout that. A big part of engineering, you know, you have to take this whole oath. You know, one is to protect the public,
4: mm-hmm.
5: and the other is also to always offer the most cost-effective option to whoever you're working for.
4: Mm-hmm.
5: So it's kind of, it's not a perfect situation.
4: Yeah.
5: But as like an engineer, you kind of have a duty first to provide mm-hmm. that cost-efficient solution to your employer. And often sustainable choices are not the most cost-efficient.
4: Mm.
5: So it really comes down to these companies have to have that mindset and desire for
4: mm-hmm.
5: those options.
4: I definitely agree. I think I took a class on like sustainable agriculture and things
5: mm-hmm.
4: like that. And it's not as cost efficient as, you know, it's easy to think of ideas and think of what we can do, you mm-hmm. know, to make agriculture more sustainable, but then it's not cost efficient as well, just because sustainability is something rare that we see. Yeah.
5: I also feel like hopefully over the next 50 to 100 years, sustainable solutions will become more cost effective.
4: Yeah, yeah.
5: You know, I'm sure I'm going to be constantly like, oh, and electrical engineering in the energy market throughout this whole interview. But in you know, the world of like utilities, like electrical utilities, you know, as things progress, these technologies, solar panels are significantly cheaper than they were 10, 20 years ago.
4: Yeah, I definitely agree. I'm definitely seeing more people like just input a lot of these things that we used to be like expensive. I don't know, say for example, a recycling bin in neighborhoods.
5: Yeah.
4: Like that's something that is required by HOA or something in these mm-hmm. neighborhoods now, that would have been like, you would have had to take your recycling to a specific place. Yeah. But now it's like, you can actually, they can pick it up from your home. So I definitely think we're starting to implement more like mm-hmm. ways for people to just recycle on a daily basis and, you know, just be sustainable on a daily basis. So where do you think engineers and environmental scientists, you know, approach the same problem differently? Like, how do you, where do you think they approach, you know, from their, like, okay, engineers have an issue, mm-hmm. environmental science have an issue, but how do those like interconnect?
5: I think they probably interconnect where you can put a sustainable solution in. Part of me is like, everything can have a sustainable solution. But is it realistic? But I think they really interconnect where there's that drive mm-hmm. from, you know, the public mm-hmm. to insist upon having sustainable options. And I feel like you see that a lot with like brands, like for example, like makeup brands mm-hmm. prioritizing, you know, using you know, packaging that can be easily recycled, using products in it that are mm-hmm. sourced from, you know, the appropriate mm-hmm. working conditions and locations. So that's probably where you would see it more, which manufacturing packaging, that's engineering.
4: That's engineering. I feel like that's definitely where they meet the same solutions at. I think an mm-hmm. environmental scientist can see where an engineer is, you know, looking at how they're going to get these resources out to people, say for instance food, or like the packaging of food that may come like from the farm or other mm-hmm. factories and things. They're thinking of that packaging that can possibly be more sustainable. It may not be cost efficient, but it could be more sustainable. But I definitely think it's all about the approach to being more sustainable. Even environmental scientists go out and do research, but they want to do that research more sustainably. Same way as like putting a product out there, say for instance makeup, or I don't know, any type of facial cleanser or something mm-hmm. like that, those products can be in sustainable, you know, packaging and things like that. So I definitely agree. So what do you think is harder, inventing a new sustainable technology or getting an existing technology to be widely adopted?
5: I'm going to say probably getting an existing technology to be widely adopted. I think it's easier to just invent something and, you know, hope that it gets implemented. But as far as like getting people to use it, educating the public how to use it, I think even like the recycling cameras at UK, which we talked about last time, mm-hmm. you know,

0: They see the umbrella, the solar umbrellas, for example. They don't know that they're solar umbrellas. They think it's just like blocking the sun.
1: Yeah, metal. That's honestly like, there's a lot of things on campus that I didn't realize were available to me until I got a part of the SSC.
0: Exactly, me too.
1: And like sitting in a meetings and being like, oh, there actually is so many resources available for me as a student that I've just never seen or never thought of, like, oh, how do I use this?
0: Even the refillable water stations, of course someone had to engineer that and come up with that. But I'm like, okay, I always noticed the water fountain, but I never noticed that there was a water bottle refill right above it. I'm like, okay, what's this fancy thing above it? Until I joined the SSC and then I got my own personal cup. I'm like, okay, wait, someone had to think, was thinking sustainable while making this like resource free to students. So I definitely agree. Yeah, it takes, I don't know, them having the same approach to sustainability, like, that's what it takes. Okay, so talking about stuff we don't typically think about, what is something that humans have engineered that we don't think about but is a huge, but has a huge environmental impact?
1: Honestly, I feel like most things. I just, like, if you go and think about, like, roads, any like infrastructure, like your power lines, your sewer lines, your water, all of that has like deeply disrupted the environment, you know, adding a major road that's gonna, you know, mess up like the wildlife that would usually go there, tree space. I mean, I feel like even like a huge town, like, or I guess city, like Lexington, like the lack of trees around it, you know. It's all stuff that's completely normal to us now, but, you know, 150 years ago, people would have walked around and been like, what's going on?
0: Is there anything back from, like, your hometown where you think, like, okay, you guys, you've been living there for so long, but, like, low-key, when you started educating yourself on sustainability and environmental science, like, this is disrupting my community.
1: Yeah, probably everything. I'm from like Richmond, and so like I can remember being like two or three before like the Richmond Center was built, and it was like rolling hills, like I think it was a horse farm. And now it's like this huge like shopping center, just full of like concrete, and like I think they're adding apartment complexes.
0: I think I remember someone who else is who's also from Richmond, and they were talking about that like mall or like some type of center that's being added or something like that.
1: Which is kind of a shame because we actually have another shopping center in Richmond that's just been completely abandoned.
0: We definitely have something like that.
1: So it's like, not only did we not use the shopping center that we already built, we made a complete new one, and now the other one is just completely vacant.
0: I definitely think, like, even in my community, we have this shopping center. It's called the Metro place. I mean, it's super huge, and it had like three floors, but now it's abandoned. There's no one in there. Like, the grass and the kudzu have has taken over the building and stuff, and then now they're building something new that's like maybe 3 miles from it, in a space that was full of greenery, full of trees, and even like a little like walkway. They're like, they took all that down, now they're building a new mall and shopping center. So I'm like, okay, what are we gonna do with the old one? Or something like that. Or even when it comes to roads and stuff, just interrupting neighborhoods, like just like right in the middle, or just any type of infrastructure. I definitely agree. Like, it's, at first I would be like, okay, this is natural, we got a new, like, we got a new I don't know, Topgolf here, and then low-key that Topgolf just like interrupted whatever habitat or like wildlife was sitting right there. So yeah, I definitely agree. There's even when thinking about natural reservations, I was reading up on like one where there's this natural reservation for Native Americans, but there's like a pipeline going through it now, and it's like in the northern part of America. And I'm like, okay, wait, this is interrupting them. I know if it was my community, I would be like, wait, what's going on? Why is there this big huge pipe going through my house? But you know, I definitely agree, there's a lot of things that we have not become immune to, but
1: just kind of like accepted as like, this is just the way it is.
0: I definitely agree, it's becoming something. But we'll be right back after these messages, guys.

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1: Okay, guys, so I'm back with more conversation with Sophia, and this time we're going to talk about more things that we don't generally think about when we are walking around the environment that has to do with engineering and things. So first off, how does the design of a city affect, you know, me being interested in environmental law, mm-hmm. like how does the design of a city affect, you know, or affect its environmental impact or affect its communities in it?
2: Yeah, I think if a city in theory is like made with mm-hmm. the intention of, you know, green spaces, having trees all around.
1: Yeah.
2: Then there's probably like a, you know, more significant impact, you know, as far as like community happiness goes.
1: Mm-hmm.
2: But if it's not engineered that way and it's kind of just haphazardly thrown together, you start seeing issues, I feel like, with can the current, you know, infrastructure handle the amount of people that are there?
1: Yeah.
2: Which is where you see like issues with like clean water, mm-hmm. you know, sewage, that sort of vibe. So yeah, it's kind of like, it's hard to have that mindset,
1: yeah,
2: especially with all the planning that goes into cities. It's kind of mm-hmm. insane. I think there was a new road that was built by my parents' house.
1: Mm-hmm.
2: The road took like 20 years from like the beginning of conception to like being built. That's how, like,
1: insane.
2: Long, like, the impact studies were, you know, all these different, like, environmental research.
1: Yeah.
2: But it, you know, it still has those mm-hmm. impacts. And so it's how can you be more mindful or how can you think more sustainably?
1: Yeah. Mm-hmm. So Lexington, I know Lexington has a lot of, like, green spaces. Even, like, in our college community, it may not mm-hmm. have the most, but there's a lot of greenery on campus that people, that students can, like, retreat to or, like, mm-hmm. go to after class being in, like, a whole building full of just straight concrete. So, like, do you think, would you say that, like, these green spaces are needed for communities? These parks are needed when people are, when engineers are thinking about what's going to be in a city?
2: Yeah, I definitely think so, if not for the sole purpose of, like, walkability, because
1: mm-hmm.
2: trees add so much shade, and, like, what's the, there's, like, some video that shows, like, the difference between a street with, like, no tree coverage, and how hot it is, and how it's, like, feels 20 degrees hotter than the place that, the same street, or a different street that does have tree coverage.
1: Mm-hmm.
2: So, just for people's comfortability, I think it comes into play, but also for, you know, the environment, you know, how much emissions come out of cars and just the heat, having trees to kind of take some of that away.
1: Mm-hmm.
2: It's definitely needed.
1: And you're definitely getting ahead of me. I was going to ask you about, like, engineering and redlining later on in the podcast, but, like, yeah, it definitely, I feel like that definitely has something to do with it. You can go to areas in a city that may have not as many, not as much greenery, not as many, like, tree coverage as other areas in the city. And mm-hmm. I was going to ask you later on, we'll talk about that later, but, like, if, you know, that has something to do with environmental justice, anything like that. But, mm-hmm. you know, just thinking about, you know, I think those green spaces are needed. Like, as a college student, for me, it's definitely, like, I definitely have a point in time in the day where I'm like, okay, hold on. I'm surrounded by screens. I've been doing homework all day. I need to go out and touch grass. So,
2: or even just like walking to class.
1: Exactly.
2: It's much more enjoyable to walk on campus than it is like even like a block away from campus.
1: No, seriously.
2: And, you know.
1: Yeah. I think, I don't know if it's because it's my senior year that I'm starting to like walking more. I typically take the buses that they have around campus just so I can get there faster.
2: Mm-hmm.
1: But I don't know if it's because I'm a senior, but I definitely love walking on campus, no headphones. Like sometimes I just like, I'm just no headphones walking around campus to class. And I'm like, okay, wait, this is kind of enjoyable. And I definitely think it's had an impact on my mental health and my physical health when it comes to these green spaces, or even going to the Arboretum having that green space so near,
2: mm-hmm.
1: it's like very important for me. And I can probably see other people in the Lexington community like loving the park that they have downtown. I forgot what the name of it was, but
2: I don't know. I feel like there's so many parts where I'm like,
1: exactly. Like I think those green spaces, those parks, they're really important to cities, honestly, especially as big as Lexington is. So I definitely agree. Mm-hmm. So like, what would you say? Okay. We talked about, you know, how these environmental spaces, these green spaces are needed for a city, but I know we got into redlining a little bit, but would you say that it has, you know, it has an effect on different types of communities in Lexington? Like, I don't know, when it comes to marginalized communities compared to the college community, compared to other communities that aren't like really looked at in Lexington, do you think like those spaces have an effect on them?
2: No, 100%. I feel like, you know, UK is like a very specific bubble where I feel like we have so many college students who are willing to, you know, do research on trees, kind of looking at how to promote green spaces around campus. So that's always been a priority here.
1: Yeah.
2: But, if, you know, in other parts of Lexington, especially as, you know, new places are getting built, I feel like there's definitely some places where it's very obvious that has not been considered a priority. And it's just sort of been, how much can we build? How fast can we build it?
1: Yeah.
2: And that's, you know, sad, but hopefully in the future, with recognizing how important trees are, things will, that mindset will change.
1: Yeah, I definitely agree. I feel like, of course, it's my fourth year in Lexington for college, but I definitely see that I can drive, I don't know if that would be north, west of here now. I would drive northwest of here, like towards that way, and a little bit past Lex Live and things, and I can see this whole community where it's just straight concrete. You'll probably see one tree here or there or something like that. But I definitely think that has a, like, there's a reason behind that, environmental justice, of course, but there's like a reason behind, like, the fact that some parks or some places have more greenery in the city than others, maybe because they're just not focused on putting green spaces in those areas. So I definitely agree.
2: I feel like, you know, sadly, it's something that's probably thought about and considered lastly, unless it's really pushed for. And, you know, that just reflects, unfortunately, in the community and the enjoyableness of it.
1: Yeah, I definitely, I feel like when it comes to engineers and then environmental scientists, that's something that they have to work together on when designing cities like this, especially big cities where, you know, there's a lot of communities, a lot of different intersectionalities within these communities. Engineers and environmental scientists could possibly get together to make sure like each of these communities have like some sort of green space that people can go to when, you know, instead of having to be surrounded by concrete or just like a schoolhouse or something all the time. Even when it comes to like food sources or just like that one place in the community where you can go pick food. I know.
2: Oh yeah, exactly. The Kilrush food drive. Yeah. Which that again was oh my gosh, Geomancer Permaculture.
1: Yeah.
2: And he just was like, yeah, I'm just gonna do this.
1: Yeah.
2: So once again though, it's somebody taking their own initiative to go out and you know, which is like, why wouldn't there be food fruit trees
1: exactly everywhere. Exactly. Why wouldn't there, or even the food markets that, you know, I feel like Lexington does do a good job and the college community like does a good job with like making up for things that we don't have access to or things that haven't been engineered and placed, those types of infrastructures. But even the what is it, are they farmers markets those like every Sunday, I feel like we have a good, there's a good like mindset of taking initiative when it comes to things like this that aren't usually like typically around here.
2: Yeah.
1: So I definitely agree. It starts, it kind of starts with us in taking that initiative. So how should, thinking back to the engineer part, how should engineers think about things like extreme heat, flooding, like droughts and other environmental changes when designing infrastructure?
2: Yeah, I think a lot of infrastructure needs to be designed with 50, 100 years in mind. When you have systems that are going to last for that long, you kind of have to consider, you know, And it's a hard question to answer, and it's a hard question to look at. And you might not get it right 100% of the time. But considering, okay, is this going to serve the community 100 years from now, or will it basically be obsolete?
1: Yeah.
2: And specifically with, like, energy, a lot of stuff is just moving so fast.
1: Mm-hmm.
2: There's new technology coming out, you know, it feels like every day.
1: Yeah.
2: And with utilities, a lot of it, the newest innovation that comes out can't/shouldn't be implemented for consumers, because you want something that's been tested and, you know, tried and true. You don't want something that just came out to be implemented and then it breaks in 5 years.
1: Yeah.
2: Because that's not cost effective for the consumer.
1: Or even just thinking about, you know, some of the natural disasters that are becoming more present than what they used to be, like flooding or something. Mm-hmm. When I think of flooding or, like, you know, just infrastructure that's easily, I think of Hurricane Katrina. Yeah. And I think of, like, those, like, of course I'm from Mississippi, so of course I think of Hurricane Katrina. But, mm-hmm. like, I think of those places like New Orleans and things that are, like, below sea level now. Mm-hmm. And, like, it's been, like, you know, going on for a while. I think about, like, could engineers and environmental scientists and people who, you know, are working towards better infrastructure be kind of, you know, you can't prevent things because natural disasters.
2: Yeah.
1: But, you know, is there something that we could implement to slow the blow, at least, you know?
2: Oh, yeah. What is it? The levees?
1: Mm-hmm. Yeah.
2: Which I'm like, I feel like that's something that's, you know, maybe a step in the right direction.
1: Yeah.
2: Yeah, no, I definitely feel like they can be. It's just, it comes down to,
1: mm-hmm.
2: who has the initiative too.
1: Yeah, I agree. It's not something that can be prevented, because even I was talking to someone, she's from Kentucky, just like you. And mm-hmm. like, she was telling me, I know I came up here and I was like, okay, snows a lot up here. And like, hopefully, I'm not going to talk about this winter, but it like snows a lot up here compared to Mississippi. We don't get snow at all. So when I came up here, it's been like, we've had rough winter storms every time I stayed here for winter break. And then I was like, okay, is this just how Kentucky is? And I've been talking to so many people that are from Kentucky. They're like, no, it's never been like this bad. So the fact, I feel like some places just aren't adapted to those just mm-hmm. natural disasters and things like that, like flooding and things. So the more we move forward, and the more like these positive feedback loops are coming on us from, you know, just climate change and all those things, the more those things are like starting to affect us, the more we're not prepared. But I feel like we're in this time where environmental scientists and engineers must start working together, you know, so we can start becoming prepared for these things that we aren't used to.
2: And even like with like the weather, I feel like I started being conscious about like exactly how cold it is outside or exactly how hot it is whenever I started walking around on campus. Because I'm like, if you can drive in your car, if it's, you know, 15 degrees outside, you're like, oh well, I just need to like warm up my windows before.
1: Yeah.
2: Not, oh, I need to put on all this stuff before I go make my journey to class.
1: Exactly. It's definitely like things that take more thought now.
2: Yeah.
1: I don't know if it's because I'm getting older.
2: Yeah, like, probably a combination of the two.
1: Yeah. Probably a combination of the two, but it's like, I've never checked the weather this much.
2: Oh no. Yeah, I actually now have it on my home screen on my phone because I need to know.
1: No, I have the widget on my phone. Like how wet degrees it is outside. Even when I like turn on Do Not Disturb, I have like the widget on my phone showing mm-hmm. the temperature, and if it's about to rain, or like how hard is it going to rain, if it's going to be hot, and like how still the air is going to be. Like I have that as a widget on my phone now.
2: Before I get dressed, I'm like, what is the temperature today?
1: Exactly.
2: I feel like a full adult.
1: Exactly. Like I think that's the commitment we have to make now that we're like older.
2: Yeah.
1: We're not aunts yet, but we're older. Yeah. So what do you think do you think there's something, or like some type of misunderstanding that people usually have when it comes to the connection between engineering and infrastructure and the environment? Do you think is there something that people mislook?
2: Probably a lot.
1: Mm-hmm.
2: you know, I've been working at Kentucky Utilities for the past 3 years.
1: Yeah.
2: And it's very eye-opening to like how little I still know about
1: all
2: that goes into getting power to your house. Because, mm-hmm. you know, you just turn on a light and you think, oh, you know, that's it.
1: Yeah.
2: There's thousands of people making mm-hmm. sure that that's happening and is safe while happening.
1: Mm-hmm.
2: And I'm sure with, like, because, you know, I'm electrical, not civil, with, yeah. like, roads and waterways, I'm sure there's, you know, yeah. the same situation where there's just so much stuff that goes into it.
1: Yeah.
2: It could be, you know, I could talk about it for hours.
1: Yeah. Yeah, I definitely, even if, like, I know you said you've been working for them for, like, the past 3 years, but even if you're thinking about that and there's a lot of stuff that you still need to discover, I'm sure even me not knowing anything about engineering, I definitely would not guess that, you know, the social aspect is connected to engineering and how mm-hmm. we're getting our sustainable infrastructure and things like that. I wouldn't guess that there's over 1,000 people that have yeah. to work just for me to turn my light switch on.
2: Oh, yeah.
1: Yeah. So, like, I definitely agree.
2: Mm-hmm. Mm-hmm.
1: Yeah. But we'll be right back after this, guys. We have more interesting conversations coming with Sophia. And thanks for coming on here.
2: Yeah.
1: Okay, Kentucky Tenants is a 501c3 nonprofit organization and a tenant union fighting for a Kentucky where everyone has safe, dignified, permanently affordable housing governed by the community. Their goal is to build community power and improve quality of life through greater tenant protections across the city and state, tenant unions, and creation of social housing options. More information is available at KentuckyTenants.org.

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1: Okay, guys, we're back with Sophia, and we're talking more about, you know, just engineering and its connection to environmental justice this time. So, Sophia, what would you, you know, who do you think gets the benefits when we introduce new environmental technologies, and who do you think gets left out? Let's talk about who gets it first.
2: Yeah. Who definitely gets it first would be, you know, kind of like first world countries.
1: Yeah.
2: And it's... I actually learned about this in one of my classes at UK.
1: Mm-hmm.
2: You have some, you know, organization like the UN,
1: yeah,
2: where they come together and they're like, okay, we want to be, you know, carbon net zero by throughout a year.
1: Yeah.
2: And so you look at all these, you know, third world countries where it's like they're still using technology from, you know, 20, 30 years ago because that's what they can afford.
1: Yeah.
2: And so it's like, how can they be expected to advance so much?
1: Mm-hmm.
2: And actually there's like two alternate perspectives of like one, which I think is the more positive kind of out there
1: mm-hmm.
2: view, which is like, oh, well, they can kind of jump ahead and they don't have to go through this learning period.
1: Yeah.
2: They can have access to these, you know, renewable technologies,
1: mm-hmm.
2: you know, from the jump.
1: Yeah.
2: But then the flip side is, those are always going to be the more expensive options.
1: Exactly.
2: So even though this third world country could implement these brand new solar panels
1: mm-hmm.
2: that are, you know, cheaper than the old ones and, you know, more efficient, they're still very expensive.
1: Yeah.
2: And when you don't have that infrastructure in place, how can you be expected to also contribute to that, you know,
1: yeah.
2: net goal of, you know, zero yeah. carbon emissions by this date.
1: Yeah, I think it all goes back to the, in order to implement more healthy environmental actions, things are going to get expensive. So yeah. I definitely think the countries who, like, you know, get the most out of, you know, the engineering technology, the environmental engineering technology crossover are the ones who can afford it.
2: Yeah.
1: Not everyone is going to be able to make the quick snap and mm-hmm. immediately start using more sustainable technologies just yeah. to fight hunger or like the basic needs that people need in their country. So mm-hmm. I definitely agree. So who do you think may be the ones that get most left out?
2: Specifically like Africa.
1: Mm-hmm.
2: I know, I'm trying to think back to this video that I watched mm-hmm. 2 years ago. Just think of any countries in particular. But, you know, a lot of them had that same issue where it's like they can't address these, you know, sustainability issues.
1: Yeah.
2: When it's, you know, so much more expensive.
1: Exactly.
2: Even when it comes down to like cars versus like gas cars versus battery cars.
1: Yeah. I was talking about that in one of my other classes, I think it was two semesters ago, where it's like all these first world countries are expecting, you know, change from these third world countries who can't afford these, you know, sustainable and environmental technologies. But at the same time, who are the ones who get blamed for having, yeah. I mean, causing the most pollution at the same yeah. time? The ones who can't afford to make the change.
2: Mm-hmm.
1: But at the same time, no one's helping them make the change.
2: Yeah.
1: So it's definitely something to think about. Even I think today in one of my earlier classes, we talk about environmental sociology.
2: Mm-hmm.
1: And I was talking to one of my classmates, and she was telling me about, you know, the Nepal instance. And then even like what's going on in India right now. They have a lot of particular matter in their like air, so it's a lot of pollution that's just sitting there floating around, but at the same time they can't do anything about it because they don't have the resources, like say for instance the United States or, you know, even the bigger cities here that can afford to, you know, make their air just cleaner than what it actually is, because it's expensive. Yeah, it's expensive. So I definitely think the ones who get the least out of these environmental technologies are the ones who, you know, can't afford to make that switch immediately.
2: Yeah.
1: And then they're also turned around and they're blamed for causing the most pollution. So I definitely get that. So how important is it for engineers? I know you're an engineer to be, or you're already engineering technically.
2: Technically
1: we have engineer Sophia Hahn on here, but how important is it for engineers to understand the communities that they're designing for?
2: I think it's, you know, very important.
1: Yeah.
2: It's, you can't efficiently design something if you don't know how it's going to be used or who's going to use it.
1: Yeah.
2: Like, for example, if you design a roadway system for a city where, you know, not a lot of people have cars, that's pointless. So you definitely have to understand what the demand is as you, like, look at what does a city specifically need or what does an area specifically
1: need.
2: What
1: do those demographics need, too? I definitely think it's important. That's a good thing to bring up. If you're designing, if engineers and, you know, architects are designing a city for people who don't have cars or who don't rely on transportation, especially they don't have to travel far to get to their job. It's just maybe a 5-minute walk or something. Building one with roads, it's just basically attracting the sun and attracting heat waves to the city when it's not needed.
2: Or on the flip side, you have so many people that need to travel far.
1: Exactly. And then,
2: and how do you design roads that accommodate that or design public transportation that's available to people?
1: Or like just cities that are big enough, that are super big, and you know people have to travel to their workspaces, but then they know, the engineers also consider that a lot of people don't have cars. So when they think about public transportation, can these buses get on the types of roads that people are building? Not these like 2-lane roads, but maybe 4 lanes or something like that. But then at the same time, I get it that sometimes an engineer's job is hard. Like, how can you design like a four lane, you know, road, so buses are able to have access to it, but at the same time not cause traffic, and then also be sustainable. You know, it's just a lot. The demand is a lot. So I definitely get it. It's a lot to think about. So what emerging technologies are you most interested in? Like, I don't know. I know you're starting your master's. You know, it's been like 3 weeks, has it? Or
2: Yeah,
1: it's been 3 weeks. Have you been enjoying it?
2: Since it's done.
1: But what emerging technologies are you most interested in from the sustainability perspective as an engineer and engineer to be?
2: I'm definitely super interested in like nuclear as like power generation.
1: Okay.
2: Hopefully in the next 20-30 years, Kentucky will implement that.
1: So what does that look like?
2: Like I know there's fission and fusion. I think it's fission. We've not discovered how to do fusion yet. Yeah. Or it might be the opposite of that. I know one we're still working on. But just, nuclear reactors, nuclear plants.
1: Yeah.
2: To generate power.
1: Mm-hmm.
2: Which I think is, there's obviously no carbon involved.
1: Yeah.
2: There's only like nuclear waste.
1: Yeah.
2: And with fusion, there's no waste.
1: Yeah.
2: So it's like as perfect as you can get it.
1: Yeah.
2: But the infrastructure is just so hard and time consuming. That's why I'm saying 20-30 years.
1: Is it something that's like cost? Like, would it be costly for that to happen?
2: Yes, but I think it weighs like the benefits that you get, that it actually ends up paying itself off.
1: Yeah.
2: Not to get too into the weeds. with a lot of renewables, you have, there's different ways you can do these equations to figure out how much something will cost.
1: Yeah.
2: And so with renewables, you see this, the levelized cost of avoidance is often a more useful equation to figure out the worth of it.
1: Yeah.
2: because it's the cost that you're avoiding to have to do.
1: Yeah.
2: So, you know, running instead of turning on another coal plant or turning on another like natural gas cycle turbine, could you use solar or wind to meet those gaps that you need in power demand? And so that's an avoided cost that you have to consider when you're considering the benefits of like solar and wind and nuclear.
1: Yeah. Yeah. That's pretty cool. I think that's definitely like an interesting like take on what to be looking forward to, especially within the next 20, 30 years. It can be costly, but it pays itself back. So it's kind of like a negative feedback loop. It's like really, that's really good. So is there a piece of technology that you think has been overhyped or like overstepped as like the green solution?
2: I think a lot of the companies that like put out something that's like, this is like renewable packaging or green, they kind of greenwashing. I think a lot of those things you're convinced is like, you're in the grocery store and you see something that's like, oh, this is renewable, and you buy it and you're like, oh, I just saved the planet.
1: It'll have like a little leaf on it or like a plant on it.
2: And you're like, I just stopped global warming. When it's like, no, not really. And a lot of the changes that we're going to see that are going to have those big impacts are going to have to come from bigger solutions. Yeah. And often, a lot of times, companies are going to have to implement these.
1: Yeah, I definitely agree. It's like, I don't know, I've definitely been victim to to seeing like a leaf or an earth on something, and I'm like, okay, wait, I low-key just saved 5 polar bears just by buying this. And then whole time it's just greenwashing. A lot of I feel like a lot of companies have it's become normalized to buy from these companies because they say that they have like this green mission statement or something like that.
2: Yeah.
1: And then whole time when people see that green mission statement, they don't really look into as deep as, is this company actually implementing that green mission statement?
2: Yeah.
1: So,
2: or, yeah, if they're even doing it originally.
1: Yeah.
2: Because a lot of times I feel like they just put that little leaf on there and then they keep doing exactly what they were doing before.
1: Most definitely. Most definitely. I agree. I feel like a lot of, I fell victim to a lot of even fashion. A lot of fashion like companies do this, like they'll have a green mission statement, or if you scroll all the way to the bottom of their webpage, they'll have like, okay, and this is what we're doing to be sustainable. And I would be like, okay, the fact that they have even thought about having this type of mission on their website, they're kind of like
2: ahead of the game.
1: Exactly. Wait, they're low-key ahead of the game. And then, you know, I'm low-key ahead of the game, too. I just saved 10 polar bears this time.
2: Yeah,
1: so I definitely, it's really something to think about. Mm-hmm. But guys, after this break, we have a few more questions for Sophia, and then we'll get into environmentally sound.
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1: Okay, guys, so I'm back with Sophia. We only have 15 more minutes left with her, but I have some fun questions for her this time. So, Sophia, if you could completely redesign one major system in society with sustainability as like the priority in that redesign, what would you redesign?
2: Well, obviously, I'm going to have to pick the power system, right? I feel like there was we built like a dam and I say we, Kentucky Utilities, in like the 1920s 30s, and I think we get 30 megawatts of power from it.
1: Okay.
2: And they thought that was gonna last us until the 21st century, like that we would still be running Kentucky off of 30 megawatts.
1: Okay.
2: Not even close. Even close. So there's a lot of things with like the power grid specifically where, one, no one really predicted that it would get to, like, this level of, like, energy dependency.
1: Yeah.
2: Because, I mean, when it was first being built, you know, cell phones like the ones we have today, laptops, weren't even in the near future.
1: Yeah.
2: So there's a lot of things that were built with with smaller energy demands in mind.
1: Mm-hmm.
2: And now we're having to look at, like, okay, how do we retrofit that for the power consumption nowadays?
1: Yeah. Yeah.
2: So it's definitely a big issue that very smart people are working on.
1: Yeah.
2: they just tell me what to do.
1: Yeah. I feel like that's really something that, like, engineers are really taking into account. Like, even though you're talking about, I may not know much about engineering, but, like, talking to other engineering majors, they've already started taking those, like, sustainable, you know, decisions into account. So I think that's, like, really good. That's a really good design that people need to, people are starting to work on.
2: Mm-hmm.
1: So what do you think cities will look like 50 years from now if we successfully adapt, you know, something as sustainable as that, or if we successfully, you know, adapt to environmental challenges?
2: I would hope that they'd just be more beneficial to the consumer.
1: Yeah, yeah.
2: Like I said, trees walking around, you know, like less traffic, having more options for, like, public transportation.
1: Yeah.
2: Something even as simple as, like, underground power lines.
1: Mm-hmm.
2: Sort of things that benefit our community and our interaction with our city.
1: Yeah. I definitely agree. I feel like in 50 years, that's, like, I don't know, that would be a dream to see people, like, are in the environment more rather than just they're in the environment because they have to get to their next location.
2: Yeah.
1: You know, seeing people, like, spend time, like, just there, not for a need because they need to go somewhere or they need to make it to somewhere or they have to meet someone out there, but because, like, they have room to go relax in their environment or it's, like, fun enough to be having a class outside or a meeting for a job or anything outside. Like, that's just something really cool to dream of. And I feel like it can happen. I feel like it can happen. If engineers and environmental scientists get together, it can definitely, we can definitely get there. So what environmental problem do you think is going to require the most creative engineering solution? What's one thing that you think people are just going to have to come, like, put every brain together to think of a solution for?
2: I think, like, the, like, trash and, like, recycling.
1: Yeah.
2: I think eventually that's going to catch up to us in a major way. Mm-hmm. And I have no idea how to even begin to address that.
1: You know, that's fine. Because I know, like, earlier in class we were talking about, we watched this one commercial. It's super old, but it was a commercial about, you know, recycling and trash and, like, the big trash area that's in, I forgot what it's called, but it's in the Pacific Ocean. It's just, like, floating around.
2: The Pacific Trash Island?
1: Yes, yes. And, like, we were talking about that today in class, and we watched a video, a little commercial on it. And it's like we watched the commercial on it. The commercial told us what is actually going on, but there wasn't a solution for it. Given, you know, I think what makes a lot of people want to solve these types of issues is if someone suggests a solution.
2: Yeah.
1: But I think it's also going to take our, like, initiative and our drive to start solving, like, things like that. So when it comes to recycling and trash, it's going to definitely catch up to us. One day, it's not just going to be the Pacific Trash Island. It's going to be the Pacific America Trash Island or something like that. But I definitely think it takes our initiative when it comes to those things. I don't know what engineers can do to, like, put their mind toward it, but y'all are smart. Hopefully, you know, whatever skills you guys don't have, environmental scientists have, and whatever environmental scientists don't have, you guys have.
2: Yeah.
1: Hopefully, like, we can fill in the blanks with, you know, using each other. So I definitely,
2: hopefully,
1: I feel like it'll happen. I feel like it'll happen. You know, there's not a lot of, like, positives when it comes to, like, environmental science.
2: Yeah.
1: So I think building off of one another and, like, being creative is definitely something we can do to start, you know, making a positive change or, like, being more initiative focused when it comes to things like that. So if you could give a group of engineers one environmental problem, as you being an engineer here, if you could give a group of engineers one environmental problem and unlimited resources to solve it, what would that problem be?
2: I think something that'll be really interesting is like smart grids and how to implement that in our society and how when you start looking into like microgrids, how to manage power consumption at that level.
1: Yeah, I definitely think that'll be cool. And then they have unlimited resources, so they can definitely
2: get on it.
1: That'll be something they can like really get on. And then it'll multiple minds. Great minds think alike. So when there's multiple minds in the group, they'll solve that. And then I have one last question for you before we get to the green light round, guys, that, you know, is usually my favorite's guest. I mean, my guest's favorite of the show. But the last question is, if you could build one thing that would make the world more sustainable, what would that build look like?
2: I feel like there's so many good things to build. Something that's like currently like starting to be implemented that I think is really cool is like carbon capture at power generation sites.
1: Yeah, that's really cool.
2: Yeah. And I think that there's definitely some utilities working to actually implement that.
1: Yeah.
2: And use that, captured for other purposes.
1: Yeah, yeah, it's a lot just of like those. Using it for like something
2: better. The different, you know, compounds that are captured can be actually used for other purposes, which is really cool.
1: Yeah. And you know, I think about that all the time. I'm like, okay, engineers are like, one, of course you guys said that you guys have this like oath that you have to take. And so when engineers are coming to environmental issues that they have to make sure that don't happen, I feel like the resources that we're typically used for infrastructure could be possibly used for other things. And I didn't realize that engineers know that, and they use it for other things. So I definitely think that's super cool. But we're getting to the last 5 minutes of the show, guys. So it's time to do the green light round with Sophia. It's going to be some quick this or that questions to see, you know, which one you may prefer. And then you can go into explanation if it's like something that may be odd. But the first question of the green light round is, would you rather be working on a big long project or small quick projects here and there?
2: I personally like long projects because I think it's really cool to get to see something from like the beginning concept all the way to like the finished product. And that's really satisfying to see.
1: I think that must be like really satisfying to see. You working on it, I don't know, say for instance, it's a whole semester, and then at first you were like, okay, say for instance, you made it back in August, you're like, okay, I'm gonna do this. And then about time it gets to December, it's like, okay, I did it, and this has a really huge impact. So yeah, that's really cool. Okay, the second question is, would you rather solve the problem or prevent the problem?
2: Prevent the problem.
1: Okay.
2: No, I think that's definitely best. Is that if we think up solutions that think of any possible way that they could go wrong in the future and try to get ahead of that.
1: Yeah.
2: Because I think when you just propose a solution, if you don't have it fully thought through of like what could end up happening,
1: and then who's to say that solution actually works in the end too. Okay, would you rather live in a small city or live completely off the grid? What do you think?
2: I'd prefer a small city. At the the SSC fall retreat, I realized I'm not a huge fan of, don't get me wrong, I love the outside. I definitely,
1: I agree, love
2: Lexington.
1: I don't know. And I, you know, at the retreat, we would definitely look at each other when we had to go to like the shower house. We would look at each other. We're like, okay, why is the bathroom outside the house? But I definitely agree. I definitely think a small city, much, even if like big city was, I wouldn't say big city, maybe like a medium city, but like completely off the grid, that means you have to come up with your own, like,
2: I wouldn't survive.
1: I wouldn't last a day. I'd be itching. You have to filter the water, light source at night because it gets completely dark. A lot. Okay, would you rather live in a treehouse or live in a futuristic glass house?
2: personally a futuristic glass house, mm-hmm. but that's just because I love the like huge windows.
1: Yeah. Have you been seeing them on like social media where they like they're mm-hmm. like these futuristic houses? They're not real, but like somebody drew them.
2: Oh, I've been seeing what is it, the new ag building on campus that has the huge windows, and I'm like, oh, I'm so jealous.
1: It's so pretty. Even Whitehall, like I know Whitehall is like old already, but like they just renovated it, and like those study spaces or like the study rooms, they have the like the wall to ceiling or the floor to ceiling windows. I feel like that's so cool. Although I'm like, okay, wait, are these people staring at me? But like it's really it's really cool. I feel like I am at university, but I feel like I'm in like Monsters, Inc. I feel like I'm at Monsters University. I'm like aesthetically like studying or something like that. Okay, would you rather build a sustainable city or restore an existing city?
2: I feel like the more sustainable solution or answer is restore. So
1: I agree. I don't know if Atlantis had to come back. I would probably restore Atlantis. I would definitely restore that. And then, okay, I have two more fun ones. Okay, are you in, would you prefer, you probably already have one, would you prefer to be like an early bird or a night owl?
2: I feel like I'm neither.
1: Really?
2: Love to go to bed early and love to sleep in.
1: Okay.
2: Would prefer to be a morning person.
1: Yeah. Okay, that's really cool. I think I'm neither too. I definitely like to go to bed early. And it's not even like I like to go to bed early, but like I start falling asleep early.
2: Yeah.
1: I think it's coming with age. But
2: no, my friends know not to text me after 9 p.m.
1: Yeah. Mine do too. I think 10 p.m., maybe 10:30 is my cutoff. But even so, like my sleep D&D starts at like 9.
2: Yeah.
1: And then one more we have. Would you prefer never using Wi-Fi again or never using the AC again?
2: Using Wi-Fi. I need AC.
1: Okay.
2: I get reminded of that every single day I have to walk to campus.
1: No, I walked to campus earlier today. My first class was at 9:30. Oh my gosh, it was already like 80 degrees outside. And mind you, I have on this sweater. I'm like, okay, I want to be cute.
2: Yeah.
1: And then I was like, I don't want to be cute anymore. No. Yeah, so
2: I definitely though agree. Europe doesn't have AC. Crazy.
1: Yeah.
2: I forget that people, they choose to live that way.
1: Exactly. That's actually crazy. So I think we're going to have to stay here.
2: Yeah.
1: I don't know. I love walking, but at the same time, I walk and I sweat so much. I think it's coming with age, but
2: but
1: thank you for being on here with us, Sophia. It's been really nice talking to you about, you know, engineering and how it intersects with the environment. So it's a really nice day outside, so hopefully you have a great rest of your day.
2: Thank you too.
1: All right, now we're going to get into the music portion of the show, guys, Environmentally Sound, and I'll be right back after this.
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3: Mr. Data? 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
6: Good afternoon, and welcome back to Campus Voices, a radio broadcast from the University of Kentucky that highlights compelling topics and organizations and their contributions to UK's campus and the Lexington community. I'm your host, Benjamin Kingery, and this is the third episode of Campus Voices for the fall semester. And what better way to celebrate finally being back on campus here at the University of Kentucky than being tuned in over at WRFL Lexington for all of your alternative needs. With that being said, this week in world news, the International Basketball Federation, or FIBA, is currently hosting the Women's World Cup, with Team USA bouncing back with a huge victory after less than stellar display in Sunday afternoon's three-point victory over Italy. Team USA responded with a 105-64 win over the Czech Republic. While the defense stepped up in a tremendous way during the game for the American team on Sunday, offense was clearly essential in the 41-point blowout win on Monday afternoon. Moving in this week towards national news, Corey Walsh, age 40, was charged with three counts of first-degree murder after her son Barrett was found dead in the basement of the family's suburban Chicago home last Tuesday. According to the court records that were obtained by NBC Chicago, prosecutors said that Walsh had become very invested in Lindsey Clancy's nationally televised trial and was even discussing it with friends earlier that same day of the incident, roughly at 12:30 p.m. A neighbor of the family found Barrett less than 4 hours later, with Walsh then later being found in the bathroom of the family's home with multiple injuries that authorities said were self-inflicted. Prosecutors said she later then told investigators that she had killed her son because she believed that he was the devil and or the Antichrist. Authorities in Walsh's home state of Illinois have not alleged that Lindsey Clancy's trial played a role in the killing of Walsh's son, and there's no evidence at this time that's been made public so far that establishes a connection beyond discussion and the fantasy that Corey Walsh displayed. With that being said, our hearts go out to all the families affected by these tragedies over at WRFL. Thank you so much to be tuning in over here in Lexington. My name is Benjamin Kingery, reporting live for Campus Voices on WRFL. Don't go anywhere, though, because we have an amazing program for you guys, and we have some really cool tunes turned up, so don't go anywhere.

Worms fighting over graves. Two gods fighting over souls to save. Sucker punch to the face. They're knocking planets out of place. The sun pushed around the moon. And now she's hiding in her room. Crows fighting with a hawk.

0: 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Geomancer projects promote food sovereignty in the face of climate change and community control over housing and development. More information can be found at Geomancer Permaculture on Instagram, Patreon, and YouTube. 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
1: Good afternoon and welcome back to Campus Voices, a radio broadcast from the University of Kentucky that highlights compelling topics and organizations and their contributions to UK's campus and the greater Lexington community as a whole. What you guys just heard, the song Kaleidoscope by Katie Schechter. Before that, it was the song Phone Calls and Emails by Tyler Childers off his album Resting in the Rain. And then before that, it was the song Worms by Buck Meek off his album The Mirror. And then right before that, it was the song I Like to Touch People by Audrey Hobart off her album Who's the Clown that came out just this past, came out in August of 2025. Now you guys are just tuning in for our weather segment. As today for the weather, the high of 87 degrees has just passed us by today, as we'll continue to drop down to as low as 70 degrees later tonight. With temperatures such as these, I hope everyone is enjoying the sunny weather over here in Lexington, as it has slowly moved down into the 80s this week since spiking high last week in the 90s. With the heat projected to stick around for the remainder of the week, with Wednesday tomorrow notably being projected to be the hottest day of the week with temperatures of 89 degrees. As we move over towards traffic in the Lexington area today, we have a few road closures with Invitation Drive between Georgetown Road and Yagi Fox Way being closed this morning for road work and will continue to be closed through September 11th. Along with this, Arlington Avenue between E. Maxwell Street and E. High Street will be closed daily from 8 a.m. to 3 p.m. all the way into September 29th. With that being said, I hope you guys are enjoying the programming. I'm enjoying being your host. It's been a lot of fun so far. This is just a little side tangent. We just played the song Phone Calls and Emails off of Tyler Schiller's album, Resting in the Rain. That album actually turned 3 years old today. So just a little fun fact for you guys before we get back to the music. Don't go anywhere because we're going to be having news for you guys every 15 minutes. So stick around.

0: 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Something different.
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0: 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Is there any hope for me?
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2: 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More information about SASS can be found on Facebook or at the organization's website, sassexualassaultsafespace.org. With that being said, welcome back to Campus Voices. If you're unfamiliar with the programming, this is a radio broadcast from the University of Kentucky that highlights compelling topics and organizations from the Lexington community. And you guys are just tuned in for our sports segment, so welcome back, and thank you so much for joining us for our University of Kentucky sports segment. As in the ever-changing world of UK athletics, on Sunday, September 6th, the Kentucky volleyball team became the first team to win a professionally organized game of volleyball in the historic Wrigley Field Baseball Stadium in Chicago, Illinois. The Wildcats were able to take down the Penn State Lions in a 3-1 victory. This win for both UK athletics and the sport of volleyball as a whole comes just a little over a week since Kentucky head coach Craig Skinner obtained his 500th career win and became the University of Kentucky's most winning head coach in program history. Head coach Craig Skinner gave the following statement to the press following Kentucky's win over Penn State. He said, "I think it's such an amazing spectator sport. If you've ever watched a game before and have watched these athletes do what they do, you will want to come back, and I think being at this historic stage shows that." Looking over towards football, it was announced this last weekend that the University of Kentucky's football program would be exclusively partnering with the UK Invest organization. With UK Invest paying $5 million to the football program, along with a UK Invest jersey patch being implemented on Saturday's season opener game for the jerseys. Speaking of Saturday's season opener, new head coach Will Stein geared up for his first game in the Bluegrass against Youngstown State, with them being sent home on September 5th after a dominant 45-13 win for the Wildcats. The Wildcats are set to take on the preseason-ranked number 17 Alabama Crimson Tide this upcoming Saturday, and what is being discussed as what could be a huge upset victory for the Wildcats during Week 2. With ESPN's SEC Nation being setting up in the bowl of the William T. Young Library from 9 a.m. to noon on game day. Lastly, taking a step towards basketball, after losing fifth-year senior Mark Mitchell to the SEC and the University of Missouri in court, the Kentucky Wildcats have found themselves in an awkward situation as they'll continue to sit with an empty roster spot just a month before the season starts, with it being unclear at this time if that 15th roster spot will be filled before the season starts with the Wildcats. With that being said, thank you so much for listening. My name is Benjamin Kingery. I am your host, reporting live over here for Campus Voices on WRFL Lexington. Don't go anywhere. We have an amazing program. We have some really cool tunes for you guys pulled up, so stay tuned.

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1: Welcome back to Campus Voices. Thank you so much for joining us today in time for our local music highlight. If you're unfamiliar with the programming, Campus Voices is a radio broadcast from the University of Kentucky that highlights compelling topics and organizations and their contributions to the city of Lexington. Today for our local music spotlight, I'd like to shine a spotlight on the band Tiramisu. Tiramisu is a four-piece jazz fusion band consisting of legends in the local Lexington scene. Adam on drums, Alex Gilliam on bass, Aaron Levison on guitar, and Vincent Butchenberger on sax. Tiramisu formed a few years ago, with the band working super hard these last few years, with their debut album, Ladyfingers, being just released this last year on December 19th, along with having the band's first EP titled I Don't Know Who You Are being released this past May. Tiramisu is known locally in the Lexington scene for their hypnotizing electric jazz sound, along with an abundance of show appearances around the city of Lexington, with the band even playing on the University of Kentucky's campus on Labor Day yesterday for WRFL's annual Slimestone celebration. I think it's safe to say Tiramisu will not only continue to be around for many years within Lexington, but serve as a pillar in the bridge between college bands and the Lexington music scene as a whole. With that being said, I'm your host, Ben Kingery, reporting live here for Campus Voices over on WRFL. And I think I speak for all of us over here when I say thank you so much for tuning in and listening in. Don't go anywhere because we have some amazing music coming up for you guys in just 1 second.

0: The sounds you're hearing are uncommon for commercial radio. They come from the fifth dimension, a space beyond what is known to man. It is the middle ground between sight, sound, and mind. It is the area of imagination. 88.1 megahertz is a safe haven for all manners of alternative broadcasting. And you reach this station by turning the dial all the way to the left. By listening, you cross over into an area which we call WRFL Lexington.
1: Good afternoon and welcome back to Campus Voices, a radio broadcast from the University of Kentucky that highlights compelling topics and organizations and their contributions to UK's campus and the greater Lexington community. I'm your host, Ben Kingery, and this is the third episode of Campus Voices for the 2026-2027 school year. So what better way to celebrate finally being back on campus here at the University of Kentucky than being tuned in over at WRFL Lexington for all of your alternative needs. With that being said, this week in state news, it was announced last Monday that the famed Kentuckian poet and novelist Wendell Berry passed away on Monday, August 31st, at his home in Port Royal, Kentucky, at the age of 92. Berry, a lifelong Kentucky farmer who wrote lyrical poems and novels and essays which explored the visions of the life and death of the concept of America. Berry will be missed deeply by all Kentuckians and will be fondly remembered as a champion for advocating for sustainable farming, rural community life, and living in harmony with nature. Taking a step inward for campus news, a University of Kentucky students gathered this last Friday for the Students Activity Board's annual street fair celebration, kicking off on the three-day Labor Day weekend with live music, food trucks, and games. This year, the event took on a collaborative approach as SAB's Concerts and Campus Life committees joined to expand what the street fair could offer students over Labor Day weekend. For some students spending Labor Day weekend away from home in Lexington, the street fair event offered a place to gather outside the usual campus routine. We could bring live music as well as a bunch of interactive activities for students to engage in that can bring them together over the Labor Day weekend, said Colin Bostick, a senior and co-director of Campus Life for SAB. Lastly, for some good news, Kentucky lawmakers on Thursdays discussed efforts to remove microplastics from water. Senator Brandon Smith said the issue of microplastics is expected to receive increasing attention. Smith and other members of the Interim Joint Committee on Natural Resources and Energy heard testimonies about efforts to address the waste. It's going to become a very big thing, and one of the reasons Kentucky is looking into it is because we really are leading the way, said Smith. He then went on to say, we were one of the first states to file a piece of legislation to help directly and get some ideas and boundaries for it. It is certainly not going to go away anytime soon, so we have to band together, said Smith. With that being said, thank you so much for tuning in. You guys are listening to Campus Voices over on WRFL Lexington. Don't go anywhere because we have some amazing tunes for you guys, and it's going to be pretty awesome, in my opinion, so stay tuned.

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2: Good afternoon and welcome back to Campus Voices, a radio broadcast from the University of Kentucky that highlights compelling topics and organizations and their contributions to both UK's campus and the Lexington community. You guys have just tuned in for our history segment, well, more specifically, our University of Kentucky history segment. And today I'd like to shine a spotlight on UK alumni Lyman T. Johnson, who nearly 77 years ago, during the spring semester of 1949, broke the color barrier at the University of Kentucky by becoming the first black American to attend the university as a student. Johnson, along with a few of his peers in 1948, were urged to apply for the University of Kentucky after meeting with other fellow students, where they quickly became set on integrating the University of Kentucky. Although at first Johnson was rejected as a graduate student for the university's summer session, Johnson as a result would sue. While it took a whole year for the judge to rule in Johnson's favor, it resulted in himself and 29 other black American students to be enrolled in the University of Kentucky. Lyman T. Johnson's brave

efforts to push the boundaries in academia paved the way for millions of students like Johnson in the nearly 77 years since he originally started his journey at the University of Kentucky. With that being said, I'm your host, Benjamin Kingery, and I'm so happy that you guys have been tuning in and you guys have been listening. You just heard the song Shed by Tidal Fight. Before then, it was the song Skippy by the band Oso Oso. Before that, it was the song Taming the Beast by Katie Schechter. Then before that, it was the song Change My Mind by Fantastic Furniture. If you guys are liking what you guys are hearing, don't go anywhere, because we're going to have some really awesome tunes until the top of the hour, along with some news in between then and now. So stick around.

0: Whoa, I actually did it. I traveled forward in time from the year 1988. Let's see if they still have radio in this time. Gag me with a spoon. This stuff's all commercial garbage. Do they still have college radio?
1: Greetings, Worm. I am from the future.
0: Whoa, that's crazy, because I'm actually from the past.
1: You spoke of college radio, did you not? WRFL reigns for over 1,000 years in the future, but only if the scales of time are not thrown off balance.
0: How do we preserve the future of college radio?
1: You must attend WRFL's triannual information and recruitment event known as Disorientation on Saturday, September 12th at noon in the Cornerstone Esports Theater. 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
0: What's esports?
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2: 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With that being said, you guys are tuned in over at WRFL Lexington. 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You just heard the song Cook by the band Lettuce. Before that, it was the song Am I Being Greedy by the band Fan Club Wallet. Before that, it was Rudolph with MJ Letterman. And then right before that, it was the song Just Like Heaven, a cover of it by Dinosaur Jr. off their album You're Living All Over Me, a classic in my opinion. With that being said, though, we have 30 more minutes in the programming. Don't go anywhere. We have some cool tunes coming up for you guys in just a moment.

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1: Good afternoon and welcome back to Campus Voices, a radio broadcast from the University of Kentucky that highlights compelling topics and organizations and their contributions to both UK's campus and the greater Lexington community. With that being said, thank you guys so much for being tuned in today. You guys are just coming towards the end of the show. If you're interested in what you just heard How Long Has This Been Going On by Chet Baker off his album Chet Baker Sings. Before that, it was a song called Monotone Funk by the Soul Sonics off their 1994 album Jazz in the Present Tense. Before that, it was the song Black Lemon by the band Generationals. And then right before that, it was the song Cook by the band Lettuce. Because I've been enjoying what you guys have been listening, don't go anywhere because we're going to rock out until the top of the hour. But it's been an absolute pleasure being your host this evening. And I hope you guys tune in next Tuesday at 4 p.m. for Campus Voices for more local news. With that being said, though, don't go anywhere because we have music coming.

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0: Oh, okay. I'm gonna go fight some crime and listen to some sick beats on WRFL Lexington. Do you know why, Alfred?
1: Why?
0: Because I'm the Batman.

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1: And we're here for 2 hours to play classical bangers. I'm going to tell you the past three classical bangers you heard. Around 6 o'clock, you heard Simple Gifts. It's actually an anonymous, it's like a folk song more than anything, but I love that song, so I wanted to play, and we heard it on the clarinet in the piano, which was gorgeous, and that was Charles Sister playing. And after that, we switched it up a little bit. We heard Scherzo 2 by George Santakis. That was a little bit crazier than Simple Gifts on the other end of the classical banger spectrum. And then after that was the prelude of Giuseppe Verdi's Aida. So those were the classical bangers we heard. Coming up, we've got some Tchaikovsky, so if you want to hear that, make sure you stay tuned in. Thank you for listening, and keep it all the way to the left.

0: WRFL invites you to swing into Generations of Jazz, Sunday nights from 6 p.m. to 8 p.m. Don't get caught up in the elevator music. Bebop all the way to the left for a jazz journey. Tune in Sunday nights, 6 p.m. to 8 p.m. for your free jazz on 88.1 WRFL, all the way to the left.
1: 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Welcome back to Here Comes Trouble. I'm DJ Ava, and I'm here with
2: DJ Valerie.
1: And we're here to play some classical bangers. What you just heard was, first off, around probably 6:15, you heard None But the Lonely Heart by Tchaikovsky, and that was played on the bassoon, which is very nice, very lovely. And then after that, we had a listener request. We played the first movement of Mozart's Symphony No. 40 in G minor. So thank you, listener, for calling in and request that. 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Or if you just want to chat, we're fun people. 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Or you don't have to call us if you don't want to. But
2: only classical bangers.
1: That's true. We only play classical bangers on the show. If you want something else, you'll have to call at a different time. But that's what we play. Coming up, we have some Romanian classical music. I actually could not read most of it, and I had to use the Google Translate app. So we'll see what it sounds like. It's going to sound awesome. But this is Vals Triste. This was the one title in French that I could read, so I decided to play that one. So thank you for listening, and keep it all the way to the left.

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3: Lauren.
1: Lauren's here too. Three's a party. But I'm going to tell you a little bit about what's going on around town this week if you're looking for something to do. Tomorrow, Wednesday, September 9th, Robert Lester Folsom is going to be at the Borough with Oscar Lindsay at 8 p.m. on Friday. Up the Pups Fest Day, a metal and punk festival, is going to be at the Green Lantern at 4 p.m. And on Saturday, September 12th, WRFL is having Disorientation at the Cornerstone Esports Lounge at 12 p.m. And that's a little bit about what's going on. If you want to see some more events or you like those and you'd like to see more about them, you can go to wrfl.fm/events. And I'm also going to tell you what you heard in the past 15 minutes. You heard Vals Triste by Father Von Vecchi, I think that would be pronounced. It's a Romanian composer. And after that was To a Wild Rose by Edward McDowell. And after that was Land of the Mountain and the Flood by Hamish McCoon. And coming up, we've got some Camille Saint-Saëns on the organ. So that will be super fun to listen to. So if you're excited for that, stay tuned. And even if you're not, stay tuned. Thank you for listening, and keep it all the way to the left.

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0: And we are the show Here Comes Trouble, where we play only classical bangers. And that last classical banger you just heard was the Dance Españoles, number 5, by Enrique Granados, arranged by Peaker. And that was performed by the Chamber Orchestra, specifically with Mstislav Rostropovich and Alexander Dedyokin. And before that, we heard the Overture in C Minor by Helmer Alexanderson, and that was performed by the Uppsala Chamber Orchestra with Paul Magai conducting. And up next, I have such a special treat for us. It's a Virgil Fox album, and it is him playing the John Wanamaker organ in Philadelphia. So I'm just so excited to play this. He's specifically playing the Liebestod by Wagner. It's the Love Death from the third act of Tristan und Isolde. So get excited and get hype for some organ musing coming up next, only here on your only alternative left. So keep it tuned all the way to the left.

The Martin Luther King Center empowers University of Kentucky students to enhance their college experience by fostering student success, civic leadership, and community building, grounded in Dr. King's vision of the beloved community. 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Ways to get connected with the MLK Center can be found on their BB Involved page or at Suite A230 in the Gatton Student Center.

0: Want to get involved with WRFL? You can attend our upcoming tri-annual information and recruitment event known as Disorientation on Saturday, September 12th at noon in the Cornerstone Esports Theater to get an in-depth catered tour of the station and a full-on crash course on how you can get involved with our community. 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
1: And you too can be DJs like us if you attend the WRFL Disorientation this weekend. But since we're DJs right now, we're going to tell you what you just heard. And you just heard the Svenska Dance by Tore Allen, performed by the Gävle Symphony Orchestra. And coming up next, we have a piece by Manuel de Falla, and it is the Noches en los Jardines de España, the Nights in the Gardens of Spain. And we're going to be listening to the first movement, which is the At General Life, which... And that's the English translation of it, which I think means just like the beginning of life or just generally in life, to be determined. But this was performed by the San Francisco Symphony Orchestra with Enrique Horta conducting. So it's not a classical banger you want to miss. Are you excited, DJ Ava?
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2: And I'm DJ Ava.
1: And you just heard Bazette's Carmen Suite No. 1, The Argonauts, performed by the Orchestra of Paris. And we have just a few minutes left of this week's installment of Here Comes Trouble, and then we'll be back next week, again, Tuesday, 6 to 8 p.m., and I believe next week is our soundtrack theme. Is that right, DJ Ava?
2: That is absolutely right. Next week is going to be so awesome because we're going to be playing classical pieces from movie soundtracks.
1: So get hype, get excited for that. You will not want to miss next week's show. So tune in next Tuesday, 6 to 8 p.m. or all week, because there's going to be a bunch of different shows playing soundtrack themed music. So that will be very exciting. Anywho, thanks to all our lovely listeners for tuning in. In our last couple minutes, we'll try and squeeze in some more classical bangers. Up next, we have Serenade No. 2 in D minor from the Opus 46 by Salomon Jahadson. And yeah, we're going to get straight to it, so you won't want to miss it. Keep it tuned all the way to the left.

0: Hey, Gavin, what you doing over here?
1: Oh, hey, Luke. I've been building my favorite radio station, WRFL Lexington, in Minecraft, and I just finished it.
0: That's sick. Let me check it out. Wow, it looks exactly like the station in real life.
1: Yep, and we even have the on-air studio where we can play all the underground alternative music we want.
0: Okay, then play some music.
1: All right, we have a few choices. We got freeform jazz, electronic, and electronic again.
0: Wow, this must have taken forever to build.
1: It took me hours. So much painstaking mining, crafting, mining again, and building. Thankfully, nothing, and I mean absolutely nothing, can ruin this
0: moment. Oh my God, watch out! Welp.
1: Stupid creepers. How are we ever gonna listen to WRFL Lexington now?
0: In real life and, not in Minecraft?
1: Oh. Yeah, that makes sense. Let's do that.

0: And we are live. Welcome back to the Mystery Box. Don't laugh at me, Jacob.
1: No. I just got thinking of Tazon Day Games.
0: Oh.
1: When he didn't mute his stream, and so it reverberated. Oh.
0: Well, yeah, we're back. Welcome to the Mystery Box on WRFL Lexington. I'm Braden, here with my co-host, I guess, Jacob.
1: Protege.
0: Apprentice? Not really apprentice.
1: No.
0: No, we were trained at the same time. Doesn't really work in this scenario, huh?
1: No.
0: All right, so what you just heard was Tiny Tiny with Friends in Philadelphia off their album New Batch of Nightmares. I got a pretty